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0: Hey, Loyal and Royal Army, are you tired of paying for things? 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Gas up, groceries up, dining out up, electricity's up. 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

0: Hey, Loyal and Royal Army, are you tired of paying for things? 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
1: 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Just play the game one way. You hit a ball in the gap, run. 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

0: Hey, Hog fans, get ready for the Bet Saracen Razorback Roundup with John and Deke. 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

0: 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Gas up, groceries up, dining out up, electricity's up. 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

0: 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And now in afternoons, John and Dee. Travel on my left, travel on my right. Classic.
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0: 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I play in a band called the Black Keys.
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1: You're right. All right. All right. All right. All right.
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0: Hey, Loyal and Royal Army, are you tired of paying for things? 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Gas up, groceries up, dining out up, electricity's up. 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

0: Hey, Loyal and Royal Army, are you tired of paying for things? 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Gas up, groceries up, dining out up, electricity's up. 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
20: A better life with Dr. Sanjay Gupta.
21: Vaping is often thought of as the safer choice over traditional cigarettes. But safer doesn't mean safe. New study out of Australia suggests nicotine e-cigarettes may raise the risk of certain cancers. That vapor isn't just harmless water. It contains chemicals that could damage your cells, even your DNA. I know a lot of people look to vaping to quit cigarettes, but here's the catch. E-cigarettes aren't actually approved to help you quit, and a lot of people end up trading one nicotine habit for another. Now, if you want to kick the habit, reach for things that are proven to work. Nicotine patches, gum, lozenges. If you're still having trouble, talk to your doctor about some prescription medications that might increase your odds of success. Nicotine is one of the most addictive drugs out there, no matter what form it might come in. I'm Dr. Sanjay Gupta, helping you live a better life.
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2: For the Northwest Arkansas Traffic Network, I'm John Runyon. Here's a look at your traffic update. We do have an accident on I-49 northbound. Now, this is going to be north of Westport, so that's where the accident is. Slowing down traffic quite a bit as you come out of Westport, so do be careful there. Outside of that, everything else looks to be running smooth at this time, but quite a bit of congestion around MLK Boulevard as you get off of I-49 in Fayetteville. Buckle up and be safe. That's your traffic update from the Northwest Arkansas Traffic Network. I'm John Runyon.
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1: Stop
2: it. 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
1: I can do four or five polls if you wanted me to. 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
1: No. No.
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2: Leave me alone.
0: Northwest Arkansas's morning show for 30 years.
2: You're just loud, disruptive. He needs to calm down. He has problems.
0: And now in afternoon.
1: Yeah.
2: Currently?
1: Yes.
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2: Maybe Jacksonville's that good.
3: But they were the last team to punk Denver the way they did.
2: But, you know, the quarterback thing with my pro team is terrible. And God, all of us, I know it's going to be a weird sentence. Pray for Deshaun Watson week three if they make him start in Cleveland. The boos will rain down like you've never heard boos before. You've never heard boos like this
3: if they roll own player
2: on an own. I don't think you've ever heard boos like this in the history of boos.
3: Yeah.
2: The minute he walks onto the field for Cleveland week three, if they have him do that, if he plays like he did Saturday, which, you know, the people that defend him are like, well, he was 16 for 22 and he did have 8 yards of pass and it was one touchdown and one fumble. He just looked terrible. You can take stats all out of it. He looked bad. They looked bad. Arkansas looked bad. We don't have a quarterback. It's bad. This is bad. We joked on our Razorback Rundown show with Courtney. When will we talk basketball? We said October 3rd. It's going to be an all basketball show this week.
3: Oh,
2: we're going to do a preview.
3: We'll be talking October 3rd, 2nd, 1st.
2: I know,
3: September
2: but we joked. 30th. We joked it would be. We'd give them a month. You know,
3: yeah,
2: like
3: well, they're not getting that.
2: No, this coming Friday on the Razorback Rundown at 92.1 The Ticket. It's going to be a basketball show. I told her to prepare for it. When we got to Courtney Mims, I go, just start talking basketball. Give us all we need to know about these new guys. Because I looked on the calendar, Suits and Sneakers is coming up,
3: mm-hmm.
2: when they'll all roll out and hang out with us. We mm-hmm. need to know who these guys are. Nobody wants to hear about that Utah game, and nobody sure as hell wants to preview the Georgia game.
3: No.
2: No.
3: But what we are going to have to do is we are going to have to talk about it. I mean, I know we got 40 minutes, but...
2: But you nailed it when you called it the Razorback Rundown. That is tied to any sport we want it to be, really. It's supposed to be during football season, but nobody wants to talk about that Utah game. It was just... That was embarrassing. We never sat here and thought they'd win. They look bad.
3: Let's break it down microeconomically. First drive was the best they looked all night.
2: Yeah.
3: They just drove down the field, made great plays, good throws. KG made actually a few good throws, had some good catches. Couldn't get in the end zone, but yay. It was a sustained drive that took half the first quarter. You get on the board, you're up 3-0. All right. Okay. And then from that point forward, defensively, offensively, special teams, a disaster. And all I had to say to, I read Twitter like you did, and looked at everything, and then the collective temper tantrum that our fan base had. Guys, what did you expect? We sat here on the show previewing the Utah game, and I told everybody, we both did. I said, first of all, when we did that show, from the time the show aired to the time the game played, the point spread went up 3 points.
2: Right.
3: Because everyone knew Utah's a tough place to play. My brother, who is such a casual, is like, wow, Utah has a good football program. I'm like, yeah, idiot. First of all, they're ranked. Second of all, they win 9 to 10 games a year.
2: I mean, we even did our picks on the game, and you're like, we're not going to keep it. We can't be that surprised, but we can be, because we said take them in the double-digit point spreads. We weren't even nervous about
3: it. No, I said it was a mortgage bet.
2: Yeah.
3: That's what I called it.
2: So we bet can't be mortgage. That surprised, but then you can be when they look that bad.
3: Oh, they looked horrible.
2: The parallel with the Browns, too. It's just like, they're going to be bad, but oh my God, they're that bad?
3: Yeah.
2: That's that was my Saturday night and Sunday. I'm like, I know they're going to be bad. Oh my God, they're this bad? That's how we were as Razorback fans. We knew they were probably going to get beat. We didn't know they'd looked awful doing it.
3: There's a line in a movie I quote often to my son called Traffic, where they walk into a deal with this guy who's like, he's about to go to jail. He just got arrested with like 90 pounds of drugs and whatever. And his partner goes, yeah, you're effed. And then Don Cheadle goes, no, he's not effed. He's effed. And that's where we are.
2: Yeah, and then it didn't help that the team coming in after Georgia, that many of you had as our second win, beat an Oklahoma State team that beat Oregon. So who knows?
3: I'm going to tell you something. That Tulsa, that Tulsa game, if you think the aftermath of the Utah game's bad, look, we all know what's about to happen this weekend.
2: The good news is, and this isn't even good news, is... we've dealt with this before. We did this with Chad Morris. We know that not every game, no games are given. He taught us that, because North Texas is 99% a given, and then they're 1%, and that 1% will get us. And Tulsa looks like it. I mean, they went to San

0: Sam Houston only won by a touchdown. They ran Oklahoma State, who handled Oregon.
1: They pushed Oregon around.
0: Yeah.
1: They dominated the game. I looked at the stats, too. First of all, that Messemaker kid made the leap from week one to week two.
0: They got a talking to, which also doesn't look good that Eric Morris, just because he had Morris in his name, we didn't even talk to him because we didn't want to upset the fan base to trigger them. But would Razorback fans, let's just present ourselves if we'd have done this. Had Silverfield had Tulsa first and lost, oh my gosh. But then come around and beat the equivalent of Oregon, which is Georgia for our schedule, because they're both supposed to be in the playoffs.
1: Elite. They're elite.
0: At home, then I'm like,
1: They're title contenders.
0: But as an Oklahoma State fan, I'd be like, yeah, dude, give me a Tulsa loss and an Oregon win. I'm fine with that.
1: Mm-hmm.
0: Now let's see what they do week three, you know. But that game with Tulsa is one we all were like, even the negative people, like, 2-10. Now we're not.
1: Say this. What I cannot wait for, because it is the Bet Saracen Razorback rundown, is I can't wait to see what the line is for that game. Because if this game goes the way we all think it's going to with Georgia, which it is, I mean, honestly,
0: thank God it's 11 o'clock game. We've said that. Remember?
1: If Kirby Smart were Kirby Smart, which he is, he would run the most vanilla game you've ever seen in your life and still win by 35-40.
0: Mm-hmm.
1: Like, not even do anything. Just not give his next opponent a thing to see.
0: Yeah, and thanks to Ohio State, we now have the number one team on our schedule.
1: Mm-hmm.
0: They got ranked number one, playing them November 21st.
1: Okay, we haven't even talked about that, because I got to tell you what happened to me. I left my dad's place, because they locked the doors at 8 at his new place. It's like 7:55, and he goes, hey, they locked the doors at 8, so if you don't get out of here, you're here. And I go, okay, peace. It's 23-3 when I leave.
0: We don't need to talk about this.
1: But my point is, we are talking about everything, so we got to talk about everything. I was texting you contemporaneously with the game.
0: Yeah.
1: Just what an ass kicking it was.
0: I hate that my dad was right.
1: I know.
0: They didn't kick a field goal because watch us not win by 3. And I'm like, Dad, we're dead. Oh, no, he's right.
1: I know.
0: And they didn't kick a field goal, but what do you want him to do right there? And then they missed a field goal that would have won the game.
1: I know.
0: And you hate that it comes down to stupid kickers, but Razorback fans don't even want to hear about it coming down to stupid kickers.
1: They wish it could come down to a kicker.
0: This is another thing, too. A lot of you know me, and a lot of you know my anger of Browns and Razorbacks. I mean, they're both embarrassingly unbearable. I made a post. People were like, yeah, me too. Shut up, Hagers and your Saints. Your Saints were down 21-0. They came back, played overtime. God help me, if the Razorbacks could play an overtime game and lose, we'd all pray for that.
1: You know what we would do if we could take Georgia to overtime and lose?
0: Yeah.
1: Dude, this play, we'd charge the field after
0: Some
1: we lost.
0: Some lady was like, that's the same for me and my Minnesota Gophers. And nothing's the same as the Razorback-Browns parallel when they're both equally bad for the last 10 years. Embarrassingly bad. The joke of their conferences. They did... odds to win the conference for the AFC didn't even include the Browns. Didn't even include them. It's week one. They only put up a graphic of the Steelers, Ravens, and Bengals.
1: Yeah.
0: They might as well do that for the Razorbacks. Odds to make a bowl game.
1: I assure you they will.
0: But leave us out of it. They'll just leave you out of it. Like, I don't even know what to tell you. And we're Silverfield guys. We like to hire.
1: And so that's the second thing I want to get to. I want to get to this whole narrative about, and I have seen people, there are friends of mine on social media that are, I'm not joking, you can say what you want about Hunter, that's a whole other topic, we'll get to that in a little bit, but if you think that Ryan Silverfield was going to come in here and just absolutely do a 180 on this football program overnight.
0: Dude, I mean, I get where you're going, but he needs to be better than
1: it was bad.
0: 31-14 and only score 10 at Utah.
1: I get it.
0: Because the old man and the old man would have done better than that. They'd have probably lost, but they'd have done better. They look better.
1: My point is, people want him fired after a game, after one loss.
0: Two games.
1: One loss.
0: Oh, okay.
1: One bad game. I know that first game wasn't great, but they won. They have one
0: same with Browns fans. Browns fans, they
1: on
0: went
1: on the road.
0: They went to a
1: at
0: road
1: night at a ranked team that was motivated, that felt like Arkansas, which, by the way, that's a whole other ridiculous thing. Is how Utah talked themselves into believing that they were getting dissed when everyone in Arkansas was looking at that game going, we're going to get run. And anyway, they got steamrolled. Utah's going to win again 9-10 games this year in a Big 12 conference. Okay, so quit it. I know we're going to get just absolutely pulverized this weekend. We know that. But that Tulsa game is the game.
0: But that's sad that Tulsa game is the game. That's what Razorback fans are sick of when they see Mississippi State go to Minnesota and kick their ass. Mm. We were parallel at one point. We were equal. At one point, this show would divide the SEC into thirds. Those top four, those mid four, and then we always called ourselves the leader of the bottom four. Well, now the leader of the bottom four back in the day was with Ole Miss and Mississippi State. Ole Miss went to the playoffs. Ole Miss looks good. Mississippi State goes to Big Ten, kicks their ass. And Razorback fans just want that. They agreed with us. We were in that bottom four. Well, now the bottom four, your Vanderbilt, your Mississippi State, your Ole Miss, and us, three of them are doing great.
1: They've taken the leap.
0: Right.
1: Yeah.
0: Where's our leap?
1: Yeah. Well, now, this just happened, by the way. I mean, it just happened.
0: The Florida State guy got fired? Yeah, all that does is lick the chops of our Razorback fan base.
1: Which means that the Razorback fan base is going to see that. Because he basically got canned. Mike Norvell might as well pack.
0: But Razorback fans would trade him. You want to trade?
1: Well, of course they wouldn't. So would Florida State, by the way.
0: I know. So be careful what you wish for.
1: But that's my point, is that that guy, Florida State, just got axed. And Mike Norvell, please pick up a white courtesy phone for the moving van. You're done. They fired the guy that hired Mike Norvell? You're fired. You're gone. I mean, just, whew. That's bad.
0: I just say for Razorback fans, like, we've dealt with this forever. And then, I mean, listen, Mississippi State guy didn't have an easy turnaround.
1: No, but this is year three for Mississippi State guy.
0: Yeah.
1: And by the way, year one was ass.
0: But are we going to give Silverfield year three? You know, I don't think we will.
1: Oh, my God.
0: Not if it goes like that.
1: But okay, so, again, though, and I know they look terrible, and all that's true. But if you pull the ripcord on Hunter... Which, I mean, you don't even go on
0: Twitter.
1: Well,
0: the fan base wants that.
1: Oh, my God.
0: I'm saying, though,
1: I got Mike Irwin over here giving out the Board of Trustees information.
0: Well, it's his email. I mean, he's just looking it up that anybody can look up.
1: But my point is that Mike Irwin, who...
0: Razorback Nation.
1: But no matter, I don't care how you feel about him. He's been around for 50 years and has seen every coaching change from Coach Broyles on, had just put out the Board of Trustees information and going, get your information to that guy and tell him how you feel. That's what you and I did when we did parody songs of Stan Heath.
0: Before Twitter was around.
1: And, you know, that's dangerous. And
0: Yeah, people are like, what's his real address? Like, what?
1: Yeah.
0: Oh, my God.
1: They want to show up while he's having breakfast and
0: they want to Brandon Allard's truck.
1: Yeah. And
0: that's what they want to do. Because they did.
1: Yeah, that's happened. Yeah.
0: So I don't know what to tell you guys. I mean, thank God we do have Coach Cal. Can you imagine if we had a Silverfield basketball coach, just a regular coach? Thank God we have, literally, this fan base couldn't handle it. We have a superstar baseball coach, and we have the basketball coach. Or it'd be way worse.
1: It's one.
0: At least Coach Cal has given us.
1: It's 1-9-9.
0: What?
1: That's where our programs are right now. Our basketball program is a 9 out of 10. Our baseball program is a 9 out of 10. Our football program...
0: should be
1: one out of 10.
0: I honestly believe, like, the soccer rules, like, this is embarrassing.
1: Yeah. Like getting relegated.
0: Right. We need to get relegated to, like, we need to.
1: To CUSA.
0: But see, even that, but it's like, I sit here and go, well, we should play regional, like Oklahoma State and Oklahoma, and redo, like, the Big 12 and just make every conference. I say that. We'd be just as bad in that.
1: Correct.
0: Because Tulsa is not going to be a win.
1: Well, we'll put it this way. That's why I said what I said. We're going to do the Bet Saracen and Razorback rundown, and I can't wait to see the line on that game.
0: I'm just saying that the KJ's not it, and if you don't have a quarterback, you ain't got nothing. And if AJ looked better and can run the offense, and that's a lot of it.
1: Mm-hmm. It's going to be AJ.
0: KJ
1: looks absolutely lost out there, and he sure goes to his right a lot for being left-handed.
0: Well, and then on top of that, man, that's where Coachy comes into it. He looked probably decent because Bobby Petrino's really good with quarterbacks. I'm not saying we should have kept Bobby Petrino. I'm now in the camp of if they were going to get rid of Sam Pittman and they thought they were, they should have done it when we didn't have to compete with 15 jobs.
1: I get that argument. I do.
0: But that's hindsight.
1: I get that
0: argument.
1: And
0: we all have hindsight.
1: I do. And a lot of people are being very specific. They're like, we should have got a year earlier, got a better coach. We'd be in year two of whatever program with a better coach.
0: But would we have really got a better coach?
1: Who knows?
0: Would really a coach have come in here? I mean, but you have to say yes because the Lane Kiffin went and just flipped Ole Miss.
1: Yeah, but that was 7 years. I'm not talking about Sam. I'm talking about firing Sam a year earlier.
0: All right, but who could we really have got?
1: I don't know. I'm not in the camp where I think that would have mattered.
0: No, that's my point, too. It's like, really, who's going to come in here and do it unless there's changes all across the board?
1: Yeah, I know.
0: Because I don't think Silverfield's a bad coach.
1: No. And again, guys, this is week three.
0: Yeah, but, dude, we all knew.
1: I'm not saying it was good. I'm just saying it's week three. What if you went to a job, man? What if you got hired to go to a radio station, which was ass, which we've done, by the way, and we go to that radio station, and for whatever reason...
2: Well, they have books. In bigger cities, they have books all the time.
1: I know. But let's just say you have a bad month, because that's the way to do it in big cities.
2: Yeah.
1: You go down a little bit. You go from a 5.6 to a 5.1. Okay?
2: Well, this is, we weren't even at a 5.6.
1: Okay, you go from a 3...
2: To not
1: two.
2: Even showing up.
1: Yeah. I just, you can't let them, come on, guys.
2: All right, but do you think one and done's on the table?
1: It's not zero.
2: Yeah.
1: But
2: it means it's on the table.
1: But it should be. But again.
2: Well, it's not on if we get a whole new, if we pull a Florida State.
1: If they pull a Florida State, then it's not just not zero, it's likely. It's because the death knell for any coach is the athletic director that hired them getting fired. Because if the guy that hired you gets fired, I mean, this is the way it is in radio, too. We had our GM forever. Forever. It's my second stint with him, in fact. And when he got let go, that was like our athletic director. And we're the coach.
2: It's just a bad look when the other teams that we were in our tier of Missouri, succeed. Vandy, Ole Miss, and now Mississippi State's having a hot start because they have a good quarterback.
1: Buddy, Mississippi State looks incredible.
2: Those teams have won 10 games. We sit here as sunshine pumpers, openly sunshine pumpers, and go, well, 10 wins isn't realistic. Let's shoot for... We did that with Sam. 9's great. Nope. Ole Miss, Missouri, and Vandy have won 10 games in recent years.
1: Mm-hmm.
2: They have the same schedules we do.
1: Mm-hmm.
2: They say play the same teams. You know, now credit, Missouri gets a big lift when they get 9 home games in a row. They do that thing. I don't know what that's all about.
1: Well, because they schedule 4 North Alabamas for the
2: non-conference.
1: Well,
2: then we should do that.
1: I agree. We talked about this. Why do you go to 2?
2: But for the last 25 years, the majority of you, I mean, we've had it our whole lives, but let's just go 20 years. I mean, Vandy, Ole Miss, Missouri, and now Mississippi State is going to be good. Not good,
1: Ole Miss,
2: but just...
1: it was in the playoff.
2: Right. So that was the tier we were in. We're not saying we need to be Alabama and Florida and LSU,
1: mm-mm.
2: But we are Ole Miss, Missouri, and Mississippi State and Vandy, and that's what makes it worse.
1: Mm-hmm.
2: And, I mean, we do the Razorback Rundown, and we joked week one. I said, Courtney, when will it be a basketball show?
1: We said
2: October 3rd. It's going to be a basketball show
1: this
2: September
1: week.
2: 18th.
1: Yeah, this week.
2: And that's sad, man, because we do, as a whole society, look forward to football, and I don't know why. I don't know why we're obsessed.
1: It's the sport, man. It took over. It took over.
2: I know, but as a Browns fan, I even told my wife, I go, we're not going to win, but let's just, you know, and I go, and then he threw a pick first drive, Watson did, and I go, honestly, then he starts saying stuff like this. Well, honestly, this is the best thing. Look bad so we can get the guy in that everybody likes.
1: Oh, no, that's absolutely Razorback mentality. That's why we fly banners over games and put signs out on the way to games. I'll never forget that one. I mean, we had Texas here last year, and some clown put up a sign saying, Fire Sam. I wanted to find that post Saturday night and go, they did. How's it working out for you?
2: Yeah.
1: How's that going, you idiots? These people that take the, you know, that take the law into their own hands.
2: I think that's the other thing, too, is like, they know deep down, and it's true, Sam and Petrino would have done better in these first two games.
1: Of course they would have.
2: And you're like, well, if we were going to do that, then why did we fire him?
1: Right.
2: We're going to look like this, keep the old man
1: right.
2: that everybody at least likes. No credit, no nothing against Silverfield. People that don't even like him as Sam.
1: Yeah.
2: We didn't mind. Oh, cold beer and turn on that damn jukebox. That was cute.
1: I get it. They looked terrible against Utah. They did. They looked disorganized. They looked lost. I get it, okay? But stop talking about firing Silverfield. That's stupid. And by the way, of course it is. But the only way that's going to happen is if they change the athletic director. And then if they do that, then it goes from possible to probable. Because again...
2: But really, truthfully, which coach would come in here and take this on?
1: Whoever they have to just absolutely go, fine! And pay.
2: Should they have just gone, oh, fine to Franklin? Like, literally, how much you want? And just give him more.
1: I don't
2: and
1: think he
2: overpay.
1: Wants to come here, man. Okay. He's where he wants to be. He's close to where he was. But the answer to that question is, that should have been done with Lane.
2: Yeah.
1: If they were going to go, fine, it should have been done there. But I, at the time, I said it, and I agree with it. You just couldn't just sit there with Jimmy Sexton and go, you know, basically, you know, head-to-head with Ole Miss, because then by the end of that, you're paying $11 million a year. But that probably would have been the smarter move, because then you'd be winning by now. But you don't know that in hindsight. Oh, and so now here we are.
2: This fan base, if Lane left us like he did Ole Miss, if we'd have got to the playoff.
1: Would have happened. He wouldn't have stayed here.
2: That's true.
1: He would have left whether it was LSU or some other bigger, better gig. Lane's never going to stop looking. That's how it is. That's who he is. He's going to leave LSU too, everybody. Got news for you.
2: Yeah, the NFL will come get him.
1: He'll leave them too.
2: Well, they'd all take it. Everybody listening, like, cool.
1: Yeah, but LSU wouldn't.
2: So let's get into the coordinators. What's going on with this?
1: Oh, no.
2: Like, that poor guy's not good. And he is coming after, I mean, say what you want about Petrino. He's the most beloved offensive coordinator
1: we've
2: ever.
1: No one's ever had a problem with Petrino and his coaching. Or his play calling.
2: Man, the Kramsy ain't it.
1: Well, so far, and KJ, it's not encouraging. I'll say that.
2: And I guess, is that because it's KJ? Like, get back to what you did in Memphis. If it's AJ.
1: It's AJ.
2: Then run what you ran in Memphis. That guy knows the offense.
1: I agree.
2: And I know I always bring up play of video games.
1: I wanted AJ second quarter.
2: I bring up the parallel of play of video games. But, like, yeah, if I'm playing with an offense and I know it inside and out, and then all of a sudden the playbook flips, I'm just like, oh, what play is this? That's what KJ's doing. And you got to go, oh.
1: It felt like, and I again, it's such an analogy, and I don't mean this in any negative way to you, because you're left-handed.
2: Yeah.
1: But so is he. But it looked like he was running a right-handed offense left-handed. And there's a whole phrase called, there's coaching phrases. Make them play left-handed, which means make them do things they're not good at. Make teams do what they don't like to do. Our whole offense looked like that analogy was literal. Like, it looked like they did. There was no cohesiveness. He missed open guys. Balls were getting dropped. Blocks were getting missed. And it didn't look like that with AJ. With AJ, it looked more cohesive. It looked more competent.
2: I didn't even watch AJ. I'm going to be honest with you. I was already in bed.
1: I watched clips after.
2: Okay.
1: And he looked, I mean, it looked more.
2: But did you didn't watch? You didn't finish the game.
1: Oh, no. But I watched way longer than I should have.
2: I mean, I didn't.
1: I kept it on. I was out in the Western time zone, so it wasn't quite as late.
2: That's true. And I already had the stink of Ohio State. I'm like, I don't know how much longer I'm going to stay up for this.
1: I sat
2: and
1: there.
2: And I'm every Razorback fan.
1: Yeah. But look, there are things at play that we don't know. As long as Hunter's the AD, Silifrio ain't going anywhere, first of all. But if that happens, like it just happened to the Cat from Florida State, then all bets are off. And
2: yeah, I mean, week two, that guy got gassed.
1: Yeah, but Norvell's still there.
2: Yeah, but...
1: Right?
2: Yeah.
1: So he's on the clock.
2: But see, then you would play the, hey, Razorback fans, would you take Mike Norvell? That's just the Memphis tree.
1: They would take anybody.
2: They would.
1: I mean, right now, if you offered the Razorbacks a ham sandwich...
2: I mean, there's a reality, buddy, that Mike Norvell could be our offensive coordinator next year, because he is Silverfield's guy.
1: Oh, 100%.
2: Vice versa. It's the other way around. Mm-hmm. Silverfield's his guy.
1: Mm-hmm. Right.
2: So just come help me here. But that could be on the table.
1: In the meantime, go Hogs, beat the Dogs.
2: That isn't going to happen. When's basketball?
1: Let's see.
2: Do we like some Halloween stuff?
1: We have
2: stuff?
1: Some exhibition games come, big exhibition. I think Gonzaga's coming, right?
2: Yes.
1: Okay. There's your answer.
2: We need to make a promo for that. Razorback fans, who's excited for Gonzaga? We need that, right? Like, we need to preach that positivity. October 24th. We're like a month away.
1: Mm-hmm.
2: Okay. Thank God.
3: 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John and D.
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5: So far, so good for our Tuesday morning. I-49 all green from Bella Vista all the way down through West Fork. No accidents or tie-ups being reported. Starting to see a little bit more traffic on some of our normal areas. Highway 62 coming into Rogers. Highway 412 into Springdale, Highway 62 in MLK and Fayetteville. But all in all, things moving along well. Just take your time, buckle up, and be safe on your Tuesday.
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1: Oh, yes, that would be us, the John and Deke Show. Social media everywhere, Twitter, Instagram, Facebook, everything. I do say, though, this looks like, according to Garrett, to be our final week of 90s.
2: Final week of 90s.
1: Which is happening in the latter part of September. I mean, it's mid-September. But it's the latter part of September.
2: Next week is there. The temperature starts with an 8, but this full week is straight
1: 90, 90, 90, 90, 90, 90.
2: Yeah. Yeah. Well, I do say next week we do have a 7 at the top of the temperature. Hey, oh, oh, hey. Yeah. We're talking good things. Let's do, you know what? We just got to get into it because we have enough just gloom and gloom. Let's just get into it.
1: The Carter's in here.
3: Good news for change. What do you say?
2: We got enough.
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2: Do you want more college football stuff, buddy, or do you want me to make you actually feel good?
1: Because those two right now are opposite ends of the spectrum.
2: Do you guys want more football talk, or do you want to talk about a teacher discovering a T-Rex? How about that?
1: Oh.
2: High school teacher with a bad knee went fossil hunting in North Dakota and discovered something scientists had never documented before.
1: Was it at the end of Oak Street?
2: A trail of footprints left by a full footprints of a Tyrannosaurus Rex. That's pretty sick.
1: That is.
2: This happened during a volunteer mission. It was just announced. The finding was researched and validated. Said that his bad knee kept him in a perfect place to see it. That's pretty cool.
1: So the footprint,
4: wow, for the past 20 years. That was only the third T-Rex track found in the world. That's the neat thing about the trackway. It allows you to go back in time. Nobody has known how fast a T-Rex walked. We know for sure it's like between 3.5, 4.5 miles per hour. That will be the only museum in the world that has real Tyrannosaurus Rex tracks. When you see it in real life, it kind of takes your breath away.
2: Yeah, that is pretty awesome,
1: man.
2: And if you guys want to see a real, the most put together T-Rex, it's at the Soldier Field Museum.
1: Oh, really?
2: Yeah.
1: So is it pretty great?
2: Big Sioux. Yeah, it's pretty cool.
1: I dig that, man. In Colorado, there's tons of dinosaurs.
2: You sit there and you go, how cool can it be? No, it's pretty cool.
1: Yeah.
2: All right. It's pretty cool.
1: Okay.
2: All right.
1: Fine.
2: So, you know, our trip to Chicago, we founded that. A United flight attendant named Monique noticed an exhausted new mom struggling to stay awake while holding her baby on a flight. Well, did your flight have any babies?
1: Yeah, oh yeah.
2: Okay.
1: Both of them.
2: She quietly stepped in and gave the mother something she desperately needed, a chance to rest. She caught the baby right as it almost squirmed out of the mother's arms. And when the mother was told, go back to sleep, she gave her a break. Now the viral video or photo of this flight attendant, you know, that seat they sit in to face you while you're flying?
1: No.
2: She's just rocking this baby, letting the mom sleep. That's what I would do as a flight attendant.
1: That is kindness.
2: See, now when I tell you in public, can I go get that baby? You say no.
1: I usually
2: can't
1: do.
2: Go up to listeners and be like, let me hold your baby. No. You said that. I go, but I want to hold that baby.
1: No.
2: And you're like, no, I guess a flight attendant, Monique, can hold the baby. Modique cannot hold the baby.
1: Correct.
2: So that's the only way you can hold a baby is if you're helping a sleepy mom on an airplane. Not when I find one of our listeners in Target and be like, can I hold your baby? Because you know me, I want to hold all the babies. You want some more good news?
1: I do. Thank you, Colliers.
2: Collier Drugs bringing you the good news, because who wants to talk about sports all the time?
1: Not, right,
2: not
1: no.
2: These guys.
1: No.
2: Please, no.
1: Please.
2: All right. The first ever yoga instructor, Barre instructor, became the first person with Down syndrome to earn certification as an instructor.
1: Really?
2: Her name is Aubrey. She spent years taking fitness classes and became so familiar that she could teach choreography. She recently led her first class in front of 60 people and handed out a tons of high fives, because yeah, she did. She loves those high fives.
5: Hi, I'm Aubrey, and I'm officially certified to teach upbeat bar. I practice a lot, especially my favorite part, motivational cueing. I've learned how to give options, so everyone can feel included. I just taught my first class at Fossil Fitness, and it was amazing. I'm Aubrey, and I'm showing the world that anything is possible.
2: That is awesome. I like that. I'd take her class. Where's she at? Because I'm going to go find that class and take it.
3: I love that.
2: She's in Utah. Boo!
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1: 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A lot of football, a lot of the good, the bad, and the ugly. It's pretty hilarious. I don't know if you've ever been with a woman who's been in a fantasy league.
2: Yeah.
1: Have you ever? Ever. Any of your girlfriend's wives, anything?
2: I'm in one with her right now. She's been in one before. Lexi has.
1: Yeah. Okay. This is a first for Kendall. She's never done it. Her Bang Gang has a fantasy football, and she's loving it already. Like, I'm in the airport ready to come home, and I get a text from her that she goes, "That guy that you picked up for Brock Bowers scored a touchdown."
2: Yeah, nice. Yeah, my wife had Brock Bowers. Had to get a touchdown guy. I got Isaiah Likely. That worked out.
1: He went crazy.
2: I know.
1: And Kendall got TJ Hawkinson, got a touchdown.
2: Perfect.
1: Yeah. So she's digging it.
2: I just said, set your lineup. She did great. I think in our Mockingbird Kitchen League, we're in the same league together. I have the most points. She has second most points. They probably regret inviting us.
1: Yeah. Yeah. Kendall
2: did really
1: well.
2: But it's week one. I need to calm down.
1: Yeah. It is week one. Everyone needs to calm down. And that includes Razorback fans.
2: No, they have every right to not calm down. Visually, it's not good.
1: Stop calling for Silverfield to get fired.
2: Didn't say get fired, but they can be calmed down and quit watching.
1: So many people called for it. I'm just like, my people.
2: And I got news for everybody else. If you really want to make a difference, don't go to the games. No, emailing some guy is not going to do anything. You want them to see you don't care anymore? Don't go. Don't go. Normally, we're telling you go. Get there early. Hogtown it up. But if you're this mad, don't go.
1: Mm-hmm.
2: Don't show up. Don't email this guy. That Mike Irwin, that ain't going to do anything. They have Twitter, too. His friends go, Jesus, did you see the Mike Irwin put your email out? They know. They see it. Your email from Winslow ain't going to matter. You're not going to be the one to turn them around. You know what's going to turn them around? As if a group, you just don't show up.
1: I cannot.
2: But take that energy and show up for the basketball games.
1: Mm-hmm.
2: Show up for the basketball games, dummies, on Wednesdays when it's like, well, don't have Coach Cal get on the post game with Chuck and be like, wish we had more fans here. I know it's a little hard for
1: you
2: to get off work.
1: That was such a bad look when that first started. He got here and then we couldn't even fill the arena.
2: So take the energy of not showing up for football games, which I'm telling you to do, and put that energy into showing up for basketball games. Wednesday games, not just Saturday conference games, not just major opponents.
1: Florida and Tennessee.
2: Show up for all the games.
1: Yeah.
2: Show them that we do have a fan base.
1: Show up for Marist.
2: But don't show up for football if you're angry.
1: Yeah.
2: That will get their point across.
1: Well, yeah.
2: And guess what? They know.
1: Oh, they know.
2: You don't got to email this guy or whatever guy. Mike Irwin is the, you know, Pied Piper of the angry movement.
1: And I get it, man. Look, you know, people are pissed. And I'm not telling them they're mad for being mad. I get it.
2: Quit giving them your money. You want them to do something? Quit giving them your money. You like the basketball program? Give them your money. Go to those games. Sit up high. Bud Walton's a great arena. We had high seats one time for the Louisville game that was sold out. I go, you know what? I'll just buy them.
1: See what it's like.
2: And then Jackson got us lower, and I'm like, it's better lower, but it was fine up top.
1: Mm-hmm.
2: You don't have to be courtside for basketball games.
1: Mm-mm.
2: Don't go to the football games and put that energy in those midweek basketball games and go to those baseball games. Don't get there grumpy and be like, they took our seat. There's plenty of seats in Baum Walker. If they moved you, it's not a huge stadium. We went to a huge stadium for AC/DC where the Rams used to play.
1: 82,000 capacity.
2: That's a huge stadium.
1: Cavernous.
2: When they move you way up top at the Rams Dome, you can complain.
1: You need binoculars.
2: If they moved you at Baum Walker, you're fine. But same with Bud Walton. If they moved you, you're fine. Get there and be loud and support the basketball team because we don't know how lucky we are to have Coach Cal.
1: No.
2: Can you guys imagine if this football team had Stan Heath as a basketball coach? Mm-mm. We'd be dead till baseball.
1: Mm.
2: We take Dave Van Horn for granted.
1: Oh, yeah, we do.
2: We're the only fan base that 2 weeks in, we're like, when's basketball? This quick. We're the only fan base that the minute March Madness is over, we're counting down football to be done with it week two. All we do is like, when's football? Can't wait. We'd love to tailgate. We'd love to do all that. don't go to the game. You love tailgate and you love all that. Go tailgate. Don't go to the game. Don't give your money.
1: Josh Pate is he's becoming a thing. He's on ESPN now. He's a great college football writer. I actually met him at a game about 2 years ago, and he put up a post on Twitter. Did you see this? He put up a post on Twitter of Sarah McLachlan and a freeze frame of a TV commercial because she's with the ASPCA.
2: Yeah.
1: You know, in the arms of an angel, you hear that song, and then there's dogs dying out there. He put up a post of Sarah McLachlan with some golden retriever, and the golden retriever had a hog logo on it.
2: Yeah.
1: Yeah.
2: That's us.
1: That's where we are right now.
2: Yep.
1: We are for 19 cents a day. You can help this golden retriever.
2: For just pennies a day. Here you go. That's what we are.
1: We just need to intercut this.
2: So quit showing up to the games.
1: We need to intercut this with Chuck and Quinn play by play.
2: Just
1: touchdown Utes.
2: Just here's another fun thing is did you watch the game on YouTube TV?
1: Oh, no.
2: Okay. Well, the game was we started officially after the game that was
1: on. Oh, now that part I knew.
2: So the game that we got on YouTube TV was just the in-stadium announcements. Did you know that?
1: What?
2: The YouTube click. If you click Arkansas on YouTube TV,
1: right,
2: you got the Skycam with no announcers until that other game was done.
1: Oh.
2: Because it's the ESPN extra day, right?
1: Okay, I didn't have my, yeah, okay.
2: So you hear the guy go,
1: yeah.
2: That's Sac Lake City.
1: Yeah.
2: They're John George. Well, mm-hmm. My poor dad's flipping back and forth. He goes, man, these announcers are biased. I'm like, Dad.
1: Now I get it because I saw that a lot on social media.
2: You're getting the in-game feed. It wasn't even the announcer. It was their John George going.
1: Yeah.
2: I watched the same thing with Oregon and Oklahoma State. That game was delayed, and then it got moved for tennis.
1: Right.
2: I got this hillbilly in Oklahoma State going, he called them the visitors. First down for the visitors. I'm like, just say Oregon, dummy. You're lucky Oregon showed up, and then you beat them. But, oh, man,
1: that's
2: was interesting.
1: That's passive-aggressive if all you call them is the visitors.
2: Well, he didn't do what we do and go, first down, Oregon. He called them the visitors. But I was in there. I watched two games Saturday where we just had the infield guy. First off, John George is the best. Secondly, the Utah guy was not bad.
1: No.
2: And I love Sac Lake City.
1: I like that. I actually could hear him even on the regular game.
2: Sac Lake City.
1: He's a good PA guy.
2: And he had a good job. Yeah. He had a good game to PA.
1: Yeah.
2: But, you know, you sit there and you watch these other teams do it, and they're, you know, we're not the only one. That's another thing. A lot of you get mad. Everything's sponsored. So is everything at Utah. So is everything in Oklahoma State. It was the Cheez-Its sack. You guys would lose your mind if our sacks were sponsored by Cheez-Its. That's another Cheez-It sacks. Be sure to get Cheez-Its at Homeland because I only had the infield. I only had the on-field audio for that game, and I watched it all because I'm like, oh man, I can't. Because I was waiting for Oregon to turn the clock, you know, or turn it up and just take over.
1: No,
2: because I want everybody to. I have a lot of Oklahoma State friends. I want them to be as sad as me.
1: Mm-hmm.
2: That's I wanted Oregon to win. I wanted Michigan to win. I said it. I don't want all you fans happy. I want them sad too.
1: Yeah, I know. I couldn't believe what I was watching with Oregon or Oklahoma State. What a night and day.
2: Right?
1: They looked horrible week one.
2: Well, that quarterback is as advertised.
1: He took the leap.
2: He's as advertised.
1: He was throwing those bombs over Oregon 60, 65 yards.
2: We could have had him here.
1: Well, no, he's going to follow his coach wherever
2: he's
1: going to go.
2: That coach was one of the coaches we talked
1: now,
2: to.
1: If you're saying it because we could have hired that guy and you could have hired his quarterback, sure.
2: Yeah, that's what I'm saying.
1: Yeah.
2: So I don't know, man. We're going to have that forever. We're going to have that. We're going to be tied to Eric Morris and Golish. But there was part of our fans. Yeah. Well, Summerall really wasn't. He was going to go to
1: Florida.
2: They
1: were all COSU guys.
2: Yeah. But this guy, people didn't want him because of his last name. Mm-hmm. That's how stupid we are as a fan base.
1: Oh,
2: so I'm imploring you, don't be stupid. If you're this mad, don't go. Don't go buy merch. Don't go to the game. Don't go to tailgate and pay the parking and all that stuff and use their facilities and pay for the spot to not go in. Tailgate at home. Get your subdivision to have a tailgate. You like sitting outside with your coworkers and friends and drinking a lot? Do it in your yard.
1: Mm-hmm.
2: Don't go to the game. Emailing some guy ain't going to do nothing.
1: It's such a catch-22.
2: And emailing the guy and then going to the game makes no sense.
1: In order to win, you need the money. But in order to get the money, you need to win to get the fan base excited about it. So they're caught in this, like, catch-22.
2: You said it on Razorback Rundown, dude. You're fine if they did the exact opposite of you said you were fine with. We were fine with them losing. Mm-hmm. Just don't embarrass. They embarrassed us.
1: That's all I said was just make me feel in the fourth quarter like you have a shot. Well, that wasn't the case.
2: And I went into Sunday, the Browns game, going, I know they're going to lose. Just, oh, my God, they're this bad? That's what Razorback fans are doing. We knew they were going to lose at Utah. We had all pretty much as a fan base, which made it comical that. But then, you know what we didn't? Here's what happened. Oklahoma State beat Oregon, and Oklahoma State lost to Tulsa. So we thought, well, maybe this is just the week where the teams that suck get a jump on. No. And I can't look y'all in the face and tell you if they meet at the end of the year or, you know, November, Oregon might be better and with a versus a Georgia team. We don't know.
1: That was a surprising egg that Oregon laid. I hadn't seen them in play like that.
2: They're
1: in
2: not that bad.
1: Yeah, I was surprised by that. And so, I know give Oklahoma State credit. They made them look bad.
2: But you know what? They're better than Utah.
1: Oregon?
2: Probably.
1: Yeah, probably. Although, when they go to Salt Lake.
2: But the difference was Oklahoma State got, I got news for everybody, too. That game wouldn't have been, it would have been the same thing had they played here.
1: Yeah.
2: So, that's what, I think we all watched that big upset of a team that was everybody left for dead, beat a team that everybody had better than Utah, Oregon, and go, well, maybe we can. Nope, that's what made it worse.
1: Well, I can guarantee you, well, I need to go look, but I mean.
2: And then a Mississippi State team that's on the same tier as us,
1: my God,
2: going up to Minnesota.
1: They just laid the wood.
2: Which, you know, if Utah and Minnesota played when they're both good, it'll be close.
1: No, it won't.
2: No?
1: No.
2: Is Minnesota that bad?
1: Utah's that good. Dude, Utah's going to win 10 games.
2: Point is,
1: they're so good.
2: The same tier teams of Oklahoma State and Mississippi State absolutely dog walked Power Four conference.
1: I'll go ahead and say this: I think Utah's the best team in the Big 12.
2: I don't know the Big 12 enough to know 2 weeks in, but they're not bad.
1: I think
2: it doesn't give an excuse for us only scored 10 points and look terrible.
1: No, I'm not saying that. I'm just saying that we have a knack for playing these teams like Utah that people just sleep on.

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2: Yeah, you like that.
3: Our boy Neighbors put up on his Twitter poll, which quarterback do you want on Saturday? A.J. Hill, 65%.
2: I think that's obvious.
3: Yes.
2: Why is it only 65?
3: Right.
2: That's not even a... I mean...
3: So
2: we saw the evidence of it. I'm not saying he was Tom Brady, but it was at least cohesive. Like, at least it looked like somebody who knew the offense, because he did.
3: Because that's what it is.
2: He played for him in Memphis, like you said.
3: So if you're this mad and you're one of those people that are praising Mike Irwin for putting up the guy's email, don't send him an email. You can send him an email, but if you send an email and go, that makes no sense. Send him the email and don't show up. And don't buy merch. Just don't buy it.
2: Yeah.
3: That'll affect it. You want to make a choice? But here we are. We're doing this two. This, we're not doing this on year five of Silverfield.
2: Week three.
3: We're doing it on week three.
2: Yeah. I know. Stark.
3: And where were Silverfield guys?
2: So here's a serious question, and I mean this. And this is what I'm talking about. Because on Sunday morning, the only thing I put up was the meme of, again, Ty Burrell from Modern Family. All your wildest dreams can come true if you just lower your expectations. So what are your expectations? I'm being serious. Don't be. We're not being cheeky or smart asses when we say this. What are your expectations? Not hopes, not dreams. What do you expect from this Razorback team this Saturday
3: against
2: against the number two team in America?
3: 43-10.
2: Okay.
3: What
2: are your optimistic hopes?
3: 43-10. Just look like you did against. I mean, Georgia's way better than Utah.
2: Oh yeah.
3: So if we can hang, if we did the exact same thing against Georgia,
2: I mean, there's four. There's you guys, Georgia, Texas, obviously. You know, there's five teams you could say.
3: I mean, we already got run by Georgia or Utah.
2: Utah. Yeah.
3: Then what's the difference? Georgia hung 70 on somebody, didn't they?
2: Like what? Okay, here's another question. What would you be happy with?
3: I won't be.
2: No. What would you, after the game with Georgia? Like, let's. So they have to win for you to be happy.
3: I mean. What do you want me to do? A close loss?
2: I'll say the exact same thing I said in the rundown. But I just don't think that's going to happen.
3: They hung 70 on Western Kentucky. I don't know if we could beat Western Kentucky.
2: Dude.
3: They've hung, in two games, 143 points.
2: Mm-hmm.
3: So, what would I be happy with?
2: Yeah.
3: I'm not going to watch.
2: No, I get it. But, like, at the end of the game, and let's for I'll give you an example. Let's say it's the final score is 35-23.
3: What will that... Will
2: like, Georgia wins 35-23.
3: Dude, I've given up on this team. I'm not going to pay any more attention for the rest of the year.
2: Oh, you're boycotting this team.
3: I'm telling people like, not to go to the game.
2: Like, you're not even going to watch
3: why
2: the
3: would
2: games.
3: Why would I ruin my Saturdays?
2: I'm just asking.
3: I don't care. It doesn't matter.
2: Okay.
3: It doesn't matter because they're not going to go to a bowl game. Their schedule's brutal. I did know that going in. And I'm probably rooting for Tulsa... to be honest with you, because I think it'd be hilarious. I love chaos. I'm a Tulsa kid.
2: I'm going to tell you something. If Tulsa comes in here.
3: I'm not mad if Tulsa wins. I think it's hilarious.
2: And convincingly beats that team.
3: I mean, we talk about it. I'm on the air in Tulsa. I'm not mad if we lose.
2: I get that. I'm talking about the results of the fallout of
3: Is that a bad thing to say?
2: What?
3: Under my circumstances. The same thing if we played Colorado. Would you be mad if Colorado won?
2: I'd be rooting for Arkansas. Against the Buffs.
3: I did this game with Ohio State, and I'm telling you, when they play each other, you're kind of like, well, everybody's happy.
2: No. This affects me. Buffs beating Arkansas, I have no dog in that fight.
3: Well, I do with TU. I think it'd be hilarious.
2: Now, with that's a little different. It does affect you professionally and your life more than.
3: I mean, I'm a Razorback fan. I'm not even a TU fan, but at this point, might as well just lose all of them and get the change that you guys want.
2: So it's the phrase, I will burn down this village to save it?
3: Yeah.
2: Okay.
3: Because you don't want Juracek gone, and if you want Juracek gone, and if Juracek's gone, then they got to lose more games. And then if you get a new AD, then you might be at a one and done coach. If you truly believe.
2: If they get a new buddy. That's the difference between Florida State and Arkansas, of course, is that Norvell's been there for years. This is week three of the Silverfield era, and I think if you look...

0: they lose to Tulsa, that means they're probably going to lose all their games, and you got to, you know,
1: I get
0: how
1: it.
0: How do you run it back? They got to make some changes.
1: If they lose to Tulsa, not just lose, okay, just even if they 14-13, whatever.
0: I wouldn't be upset if Tulsa won. I'd be like, that's what I'd be
1: it
0: like.
1: It would be
0: right.
1: The feeling.
0: You know what? I'll go to that game, but will I be wearing TU gear? No. I'll wear Razorback gear. But will I secretly go, not even secretly, I'm saying it on the air. Will I be like, if they choke, they won't even choke. They're probably not even going to be favored.
1: That's my point. I've been saying this the whole morning. Bet Saracen's our sponsor for the Razorback Rundown. And I'm telling you, depending on how it goes with Georgia, which I think predictably, we all know it's going to be something like 56-13. You know, they're favored. It goes up a half point every time I look.
0: We're doing the Lord's work for these people that are tired of Silverfield already.
1: I'm not in the camp. I'm not in that camp. It's week three. Stop it. That's a whole other situation. And that's a whole other resume. It's a whole other more water under a bridge. I don't advocate for that, but people are, and I get it. They're mad. And if that happens, I just don't know. God, man, I started seeing people talking buyout already. Week three?
0: Yeah, dude, because the product, it looks, we could have just
1: so
0: kept
1: we complain
0: Pittman
1: about not
0: Petrino.
1: Having enough money to go win, and then when and we get the money,
0: remember,
1: we got to buy out coaches?
0: Twitter's not a real place, so.
1: Oh, my God.
0: Earliest modern in-season Power Four firings. While no coach has been axed after week one in the past two decades, there are fastest triggers pulled by major programs. Are you ready to play?
1: Yeah, but I mean, it's not week three in that guy's tenure.
0: Week three, Scott Frost was dismissed.
1: Yeah, but what year?
0: Oh.
1: See what I'm saying? Nobody gets fired after their third game.
0: I'm not saying.
1: But they are. Dude, it's out there. It's insanity. What did you think was going to happen, people? Did you really think that he was going to come in here and say,
0: Nettie? You mean get fired week one? You mean, okay.
1: Yeah. I mean, I get, you know, when someone gets gassed early in the year, but they've already had two or three years.
0: Okay, so Scott Frost
1: got fired.
0: We had Frost
1: warning for years before that. But this is week three. I mean, now, again, if Arkansas pulls a Florida State.
0: Jack Crow was the one. We made the news. We've done this already.
1: Nah, that wasn't year one.
0: It wasn't?
1: No. No. He had a whole year.
0: Oh, okay.
1: Before that.
0: But then he got fired game one.
1: Game one.
0: Okay.
1: Frank went in that locker room and said, Coach, could you come with me? Never saw him again. That was my first game I ever saw. Did I ever tell you that was the first game I ever saw as a Razorback fan? The Citadel game? That was my very first game. I didn't go to a whole year where I went. I wasn't here for the fall for my first year. I came here in the spring. So my first football game I ever went to, bro, was the Citadel. And I was so excited. I'd never been to a football game. And they were good. What people don't realize is my whole life, the Razorbacks were winning 8-9 games a year. They were going to bowls, Cotton Bowls, won a Southwest Conference, beating Texas. They were really good. Then I come here. I go, my very first Razorback game was UNLV. The famous Get Yourself Some Men game. But my first football game was the Citadel. And
0: yeah, man.
1: I was in shock.
0: I'm just sad that we're doing this week, too. And we're just doing it because we see social medias. Sherrod Moore was dismissed after 1 year. John L. Smith. So we've already made the list.
1: Well, John L. Smith was, everyone knew he was interim.
0: But yeah, he could have had the job.
1: No. He was interim.
0: Howard Schlumberger was fired after 1 year. And he went 5-5-1. We'd pray for 5-5-1.
1: Do you know what we would do right now if we could get 5-5-1?
0: Oh, my, have a parade?
1: First of all, there's no ties anymore. You can even say 5-6. I mean, oof.
0: So the coaches that were fired after 1 year, Sherrod Moore, but he tried to murder a person.
1: And that was also weird. They were under investigation. He's replacing Harbaugh.
0: So not a lot of, just giving everybody a little thing. Not a lot of fired after 1 year.
1: No.
0: John L. Smith fired after 1 year. But that was a rare thing. Schlumberger pushed out and resigned under immense pressure after just one highly controversial, alienating season in Norman, going 5-5-1. Mike Pence fired during spring before even coaching a game. That's what y'all want. George O'Leary fired when he lied about his resume. Somebody check Silverfield's resume. Is he been lying?
1: No.
0: They want that loop, but they'll be looking for it.
1: I know.
0: You telling me that people like Hutch aren't going to be Googling his resume to look for the lie to make him get fired the way we're playing?
1: They already vetted him, man. That's just not
0: I'm just saying that happened before.
1: Yeah, well, that was before the internet.
0: Ellis Johnson fired. He went 0-12 for Southern Miss. All right, that's what it takes. Well, Marcus Arroyo got fired at UNLV. Fired after finishing his first complete 12-game season. So, you know, be careful what you wish for, gang.
1: Yeah, I think they got it. I can't wait to see how our fan, the lunatic fringe, acts on Saturday. I'm almost more curious to see what they're going to do then. I mean, these are the same people that flew banners for Houston going 7-3.
0: That's the other thing, too. Like, if you really did the schedule, if you're like, well, what do you think our record will be? Not everybody made Utah win, and nobody had Georgia win.
1: I didn't make Utah win.
0: So we're playing. We're going right into what we thought. That's the other thing. Let's calm down.
1: I knew we'd be 1-2 after 3 games. I said that on the rundown.
0: I guess it's just visually we look terrible.
1: Oh, absolutely, which is why expectations were what? And I said, just be in the fourth quarter hanging around. Well, that they weren't hanging around by the end of the first quarter.
0: They weren't hanging around at the second drive.
1: Yeah. I mean, by the first quarter, the execution of it is gross.
0: So you're saying we're in real trouble if he's not 2-2 after.
1: Oh, if they go 1-3 with Tulsa being part of the three.
0: Yeah.
1: When we say he's in trouble, it ain't Silverfield. It's Hunter.
0: Well, I mean, Silverfield's in trouble.
1: Only if Hunter's gone.
0: If we win one game.
1: Hunter ain't going to fire him. It'll take getting rid of Hunter.
0: Okay.
1: They will never do it.
0: And whatever AD we get from whatever little school, we're probably going to get his coach.
1: Probably.
0: Where'd he come from? Houston?
1: Yeah. There ain't going to be no little AD coming here. This is a gigantic athletic department. He's going to be a major hire. We're not getting somebody from, you know, Toledo. We're going to get a major athletic director who's handled major donations and hundreds of millions of dollars.
0: But then the people that, whoever we get, they'll complain that he's not Arkansas enough.
1: Well, of course they do. Well, like Calipari?
0: Yeah.
1: Is he Arkansas enough? He is when he's Calipari.
0: But he's still mad about it.
1: People are mad about Calipari. That's just how dumb they are.
0: Well, you know, he's not Arkansas enough.
1: Yeah. Yeah. Okay.
0: What is the one thing Hunter did that was good?
1: He hired Calipari, and I don't care if you want to talk about John Tyson did it or not. Every athletic director uses money to hire coaches. So he hired John Calipari. He just signed Van Horn to an extension. I thought that was easy.
0: And Muss. Muss was good.
1: Muss was good. Jordan Weber was a phenomenal hire. We can just keep going. I mean, is the football program a disaster? Yeah.
0: That's all they care about, though. That tells you. We do this whole, would you rather win a College World Series and an NCAA Final Four, or just make the playoff, and everybody would pick just make the playoff over two titles.
1: Mm-hmm.
0: That's how much it weighs. It sucks.
1: Mm-hmm.
0: Not these guys. We're basketball guys.
1: We are.
0: Hey!
1: Bing, bing, bong, bong.
0: That's right. Who wins that Gonzaga game?
1: The Jordan
0: Boop,
1: Smith
0: woo!
1: Jr. era cannot start soon enough.
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3: Meteorologist Garrett Lewis with your forecast. Oh my, it is still hot out there, and that trend holds all of this week. It may break a bit more by next week. So in the meantime, it's sunny, hazy, hot, and humid. Highs near 100 and a heat index near 105, 110. I know. I'm so sick of it. I'm sure you are too. We'll be sunny for most of this week with mid and upper 90s. Only a slight chance of a rogue shower. I think the better chance of rain comes into play coming up Sunday night into Monday. That's going to take our highs into the mid 80s by next Monday. For Radio John Deke, I'm meteorologist Garrett Lewis.
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2: Indeed it is. Thank you for being with us. We appreciate you guys in the loyal and royal army. And of course, don't forget, you can follow us along all the social media where we can actually have fun and not always talk about Razorback football, the bummer that it is.
3: No, we try to, actually try to when it's like this.
2: Change it up. Into other things.
3: Be the people that don't talk about sports.
2: Yeah.
3: That's what we try to do, but boy, oh boy, is it.
2: What a tantrum the collective state had Saturday night through, well, now.
3: And then the local NFL team, Cowboys, didn't look good. You know?
2: Well, let me say this. Well,
3: they got to win their game. Man, they did the NFL shows, and the people picked them in the Super Bowl, and I was like, aren't we the guys?
2: Who picked the Cowboys?
3: Go to the Super Bowl. They go, here's our Super Bowl picks. Two guys on ESPN. I'm like, do you guys not know the
2: Stephen
3: stat?
2: Was Stephen A. Smith one of them?
3: It was Teddy Bruschi.
2: Oh,
3: was CTE. One of them. This is their you. And I'm like, they're the only team we did this bit. Everybody in the NFC's made the NFC Championship in the last, was it 20 years?
2: Well, in the past 15 years.
3: In the last, just, yeah, not
2: have
3: even
2: made
3: worse.
2: The championship game. And
3: every team. Go down the NFC. Eagles, Giants, Redskins.
2: Any.
3: Vikings, Falcons, they've all made the Final Four in the last 15 years, except...
2: The Dallas Cowboys.
3: Dallas Cowboys, everybody.
2: Yeah.
3: So,
2: I think the story of that Sunday night game, by the way, not that this is now all of a sudden going to turn into the herd, but I think that the story of that game is the Giants. I mean, they look...
3: Well, they're well coached.
2: That's John Harbaugh.
3: I mean, that's what
2: when
3: happened.
2: When you pay your coach $20 million, amazing things happen.
3: Pay for a good
2: happen.
3: Coach. It works in the NFL, too.
2: Yeah.
3: I Googled. There's a thing I Googled Saturday, Sunday. How many teams interviewed Todd Monken? And then I went to the Razorbacks. How many teams interviewed Silverfield? And they go, the internet goes, well, Silverfield says he had a lot of offers, but nobody interviewed Todd Monken but the Browns. And nobody really interviewed Silverfield.
2: Hold
3: but
2: on. Can I help you for a second?
3: Yeah.
2: I'm not even being sarcastic. I'm being actually serious.
3: Okay.
2: Do you really think the problem with the Browns is Todd Monken?
3: It sure as hell looked like it on Sunday.
2: No.
3: I mean, not when Stefanski damn near beat the... Dude. Steelers with Cooper Rush.
2: You know?
3: He's the guy. Who's in charge of making the players go out there? Who's the guy that put Deshaun Watson out there? Yes, I do think Todd Monken's the problem.
2: Not yet, he isn't.
3: Yeah.
2: But we'll see if
3: again,
2: he is.
3: I have the same mentality as Razorback fans. We knew we were going to be bad. Not this bad. How'd we look worse? Because he's the guy that put Deshaun Watson out there.
2: He's not. The GM is.
3: Well, then whatever.
2: Yeah, that's my point, though. The
3: but
2: GM is
3: we
2: telling
3: also
2: Monken, you
3: got
2: know
3: a
2: that.
3: Coach, just like the Razorback fans, the parallels. We got a coach nobody interviewed. We never got an email from Shefty going, Todd Monken's interviewing on this job.
2: Everything.
3: Jim Harbaugh did 9 jobs.
2: Everything changes for you guys the second you get Watson out of there.
3: Tulane guy interviewed for 9 jobs.
2: I'm being serious here.
3: But specific. The Razorbacks took a guy nobody interviewed, and the Browns took a guy only interviewed with us. Even Jim Schwartz, the guy we had, left and interviewed for jobs. Even Bobby Petrino, who was getting fired, interviewed for other jobs.
2: I think that you nailed it on accident. A little earlier.
3: What's that?
2: Well, who's interviewing for this job? Who is going to had a good job?
3: Hunter goes, we talked to 8 or 9 guys.
2: Okay, of course they did. It doesn't mean they interviewed 8 or 9
3: guys. But
2: it
3: goes back to the Giants, so the Giants went, we're in trouble. Let's pay the guy that knows what he's doing.
2: Oh, yeah. That's what the Broncos had a guy that was their head coach. They had never had as a head coach Nathaniel Hackett. He had never been a head coach. They only hired him because he was the offensive coordinator for Aaron Rodgers. So when they hired him, they thought Rodgers would be their guy. And then Rodgers goes, nah, I'm good. I'm going to go over here, which meant, well, now we got to go find a quarterback. So then they went and got Russell Wilson, and now they know how that goes. So how did the Broncos figure it out? What did they do?
3: They had a guy that knows what he's doing.
2: They got bought by the Waltons, who are the richest family in America, and they said, get the best head coach, and we don't care what it costs.
3: Yes.
2: So now they're paying him $18 million a year, and here we are.
3: And I'm going to barf, and I'm like, why didn't Cleveland, a blue-collar town, go get McCarthy? The Steelers did. They're going to be fine. What are we doing? Todd Monken coached at Southern Miss in Georgia.
2: Let's see.
3: And nobody interviewed him.
2: Let's see.
3: That's the other thing. The parallel is nobody interviewed Silverfield. Nobody was like, well, he's in on this. Nope.
2: First of all,
3: nobody interviewed Todd Monken. Nobody interviewed
2: your GM traded Myles Garrett. Let's start with that.
3: Well, now he's got knee surgery. So
2: I know. No, that's all. I get it. But like, so you lost the franchise. Then you've got a guy as your quarterback who is an absolute disaster, not only off, but on the field.
3: Well, whose job is it to put him out there then?
2: The GM is the one who
3: the
2: told
3: same
2: the coach.
3: Owner that was like, our days with Deshaun Watson are done, just kidding, let's start him. Like, what are we even doing? I don't want to make this Cleveland Browns Sports Radio, but the point
2: I'm
3: is...
2: I'm trying to say is, like, once you fix that...
3: You got to pay for a coach.
2: Right. You do. Always.
3: I mean, it and I told off. You, the minute we got Calipari, I was excited to go, this is terrible for football because our fans are going to expect him to go get Urban Meyer.
2: The football Calipari.
3: We did it with... And they should. Hey, we can do it with the greatest basketball coach ever. Why can't we get Urban Meyer is no longer a sentence a crazy person could say. They have every right to say, why can't we just go get Urban Meyer? We used to make fun of him. You think Urban Meyer's going to come here?
2: Let me ask you a question.
3: Well, you know what? You think Calipari's going to come here? He did.
2: Well, let me ask you a question. What percentage of Razorback fans, let's say the season goes the way you think it is and the way everyone basically thinks it is, and it's a mitigated disaster.
3: Well, you said we'll know Tulsa because we're not going to beat Georgia.
2: Let's do this. They lose at Tulsa and they just decide, throw the baby out with the bathwater. New AD, which means, you know what that means, new coach.
3: Then it all depends on who the new AD is.
2: Would you, Deke, would you back Houston Dale Nutt?
3: To be the AD?
2: Becoming the athletic director, head coach.
3: Oh, a double? Has
2: Arkansas
3: that ever happened before?
2: Yeah, Coach Broyles was the athletic director head coach. Barry Alvarez was the athletic director head coach.
3: No, but I will go to the, who's the retread coach? Who's the Calipari? It's Urban Meyer. There's your answer.
2: It is Urban Meyer.
3: And you pay him a ridiculous amount of money.
2: To what?
3: But we don't have the money to pay everybody else.
2: Family in 2 years?
3: Yeah, if it gets us on track.
2: They're not going to do that.
3: Give me 2 years of Urban Meyer winning.
2: We hired Calipari because we knew we were going to get him for 5-7 years. Because he's a dependable person. Urban Meyer is not. And
3: well, that's the equivalent of Calipari.
2: I get it. It's as close as you can get because he's won titles. And
3: Saban. Yeah. Hello, right. Saban ain't doing nothing. They legit. Now when these Hicks go, get Saban,
2: he
3: ain't
2: said
3: doing
2: the
3: nothing.
2: Word Saban. And I get he's the Cal.
3: But we did it with
2: Cal. Cal is the Saban,
3: so
2: actually.
3: So are the Hick fans that can go, why don't we just go get Saban, throw him up, back up the Brinks truck.
2: I know.
3: They're right.
2: I know.
3: Because we did it already.
2: It's happened
3: We've
2: already.
3: Set a precedent.
2: I know.
3: We got our pals. That's a thing. And our pals, Norwood, we've set the precedent of go get the coach. Who's the good coach that's going to get fired that shouldn't be fired?
2: Mm-hmm.
3: That was James Franklin.
2: It was
3: we
2: James
3: tried.
2: Franklin. It was.
3: We tried.
2: And they did. And
3: they didn't try hard enough.
2: Well, again.
3: Hard enough is $2 million more dollars.
2: Probably.
3: If he was going to get 10, pay him 12. Make him do the. Then you take a page from the Browns page and you go, you don't want to come here? What if we give you way more money? Deshaun Watson told them no.
2: Mm-hmm.
3: I don't want to go to Cleveland. Okay, what if we give you all
2: what
3: the money?
2: What if every dollar you get is a bonus?
3: Right.
2: Yeah.
3: And that's what you got to do? And it didn't work for Cleveland. Maybe it can for the Razorbacks. And it would have had they just said,
2: nope.
3: James Franklin, whatever he's getting paid at.
2: Virginia Tech.
3: Give him $2 million more.
2: That's about $11 million, I bet.
3: All right. Well, then some rich guy could have gone 5 years, $2 extra million.
2: Get it.
3: You're on the hook for the extra.
2: Sure. I'm with you.
3: And then people are like, we're paying him this much? Yeah, because you have to get him to come
2: Which
3: here.
2: Is where we were with Lane. It's called being penny wise and pound foolish. And
3: you
2: save a little
3: to.
2: Money on the end.
3: He's getting 8.2 a year at Virginia Tech. Some Jerry Jones brother should have gone, make it 10. Mm-hmm. And then make him go, okay, fine. He's getting $6 million in 2026, $5 million in 2027. Oh, yeah, it averages out with like his bonus at the front.
2: Yeah.
3: And then $12 million to $13 in 2030. So it goes up.
2: Yeah. So that means if they fire him, they're going to owe him
3: Virginia
2: so much
3: Tech,
2: money.
3: If Virginia Tech has the money to pay that guy $8 million, we're a really good athletic director, you know, state. We should have paid him 11 and make him say no. And we heard the rumors of Courtney going, well, he's got this kid that needs this hospital. Then build the hospital. We'll build it. We're building an Alex Walton hospital right up the road.
2: Mm-hmm.
3: Buy the coach and build him the hospital. Don't sit here and tell me we have all this Walton and Tyson money and you can't give him a little extra to get a guy. Because not that he even would have fixed it, but it would have been better than this.
2: This is
3: build a hospital.
2: This is real grim.
3: Do what?
2: This is real grim.
3: Yes.
2: Like White Lotus, Parker Posey. I saw it. It's real grim.
3: It's week three. And here's the funny part is we lost the game. Most people said we'd lose. It's how we look doing it. It's how we look doing
2: said.
3: It.
2: And that was the and you know what's ironic about that is the frustrating thing people said about Sam was, oh, we're so close. If we just had a better coach, we could finish and win these close games. Now we would pray for a close game.
3: Can I ask you, John Williams, did we have the right coach and just try to give him a little bit more? Or does 2-10 do that to you?
2: No, I think it was time for Sam.
3: Okay.
2: Yeah. I am not going to sit here and go, we should have kept Sam. The same way that people,
3: because
2: by the way,
3: you're right. We are the show that's out there and went, man, we could have been, we had 6 or 7 wins last year.
2: I have seen on Twitter people doing the rearranging the furniture in their brains about the end of the Bielema era because he's having success in Illinois. Mm-hmm. And they're like, we should have kept Bielema. I'm like, you people, we were 1-7 in the SEC his final year.
3: The other thing, too, is like, I'm of the believer that with our schedule year in and year out, then 7 wins is good, and people aren't.
2: Yeah.
3: Especially coming off a 2-year. If we can get 7 or 8 wins consistently,
2: bro,
3: perfect.
2: Yeah, it's a pro. And that,
3: but they would have turned on whoever for that.
2: And let's go back to when Sam won 9 games, and they had the posters with all the trophies on it because they beat Texas and Missouri and A&M and all that. Okay, let's go back to that. Well, what happened? Well, what happened was he won 9 games and got to the point where he's like, I should be making more money. And then he went and got an agent. Then he went to Hunter and said, I got offers. And then they got more money out of Hunter. And then from that point forward, after he got his extension and raise, went downhill.
3: I got comfortable.
2: He did. And
3: just saying, too, like, yeah, I mean, when we got Calipari, the expectations for coaches now is like, you can't be like, you're stupid if somebody says we should go get Saban. We did it the basketball version.
2: Well, we've had Hall of Fame coaches on this campus a lot. Like, the greatest coach in the history of American collegiate athletics was our track coach. So let's just start with that. And then we had, obviously, Calipari here now, Coach Broyles. We've had Nolan Richardson. We've got Dave Van Horn. We've got Norm DeBrine. And I think that's that right there is looking at the DNA of the success at programs across the campus is where fans are deriving this. And they look at it like, well,
3: you know what? Let me ask you this. In the days of Dick Vermeil and the Rams, he was old, right?
2: Yeah, oh yeah. He retired for 15 years.
3: There is someone not coaching with Arkansas ties. Pete Carroll. Would you take that?
2: That is an interesting.
3: 3 years of Pete Carroll.
2: First of all, I think I speak for everybody when I say, of course, he is a national champion and Super Bowl champion coach. Yeah, of course.
3: I mean, that's what we're looking at. We're looking at, like, would this 80-year-old come in?
2: But the difference, as you know, between Dick Vermeil going to the Rams and Pete Carroll.
3: We're suggesting a guy that's 74.
2: Right, but does he seem 74?
3: No.
2: He seems younger than both of us. It's weird, actually.
3: I don't know, man. I mean, again, we are sitting here after 2 weeks of football of a schedule, of a record that we thought it would be 1-1.
2: I said 1-2. I mean, we're going to go.
3: No, we're right. But here we are looking at, we knew we were going to be Georgia, but I guess that's how bad the Georgia
2: Call
3: Utah
2: me at
3: game
2: 1-3. Now, if we go 1-3. This
3: now you're
2: is
3: on board
2: entire
3: for Pete Carroll?
2: No. But what's going to happen is at 1-3, the fire to make a change at the top of the athletic department is going to be insane. Insane. It's already bad. Like, it's already really bad. Like, it's a 3-alarm fire right now. It'll be a 5-alarm fire after Tulsa, if that happens.
3: Terrific.
2: Yep.
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0: Meteorologist Garrett Lewis with your forecast. Oh my, it is still hot out there, and that trend holds all of this week. It may break a bit more by next week. So in the meantime, it's sunny, hazy, hot, and humid. Highs near 100 and a heat index near 105, 110. I know. I'm so sick of it. I'm sure you are too. We'll be sunny for most of this week with mid and upper 90s. Only a slight chance of a rogue shower. I think the better chance of rain comes into play coming up Sunday night into Monday. That's going to take our highs into the mid 80s by next Monday. For Radio John Deke, I'm meteorologist Garrett Lewis.
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5: From the Northwest Arkansas Traffic Network, taking another look at your Tuesday morning commute. Still will slow northbound on I-49 through Springdale around the Sunset exit. And again, northbound I-49 through Lowell around Monroe. Still stop and go as you come in from Pea Ridge on 72, heading towards I-49. From the Northwest Arkansas Traffic Network, I'm Bob Booty.
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1: That's the first time I've ever seen you angrily start a bit.
2: We're having a good time. We're just trying to listen. This show is therapy for a lot of us.
1: Including
2: us. Meaning the two of us.
1: Yeah, we just get it out.
2: If we don't have our show, if we don't get to do this with you guys, which we haven't been able to because we were in St. Louis doing ACDC.
1: Yeah.
2: You're going to Colorado.
1: Yeah.
2: I'm going to Colorado in a couple weeks. You're going to a couple weeks.
1: Yeah.
2: So, you know, it's all over the place. So let's talk about things that everyone wants to talk about. What state spends the most on OnlyFans? Hello.
1: Oh, my God.
2: Hello.
1: Now, is this total?
2: If
1: it is, it's California.
2: You think it's
1: But if it's total,
2: man.
1: They have the most people. But if it's per capita, now that changes everything. I would guess Utah. And not just because we're mad at them right now, but because they're repressed.
2: Let's just blame them on everything.
1: Yeah, but they're repressed. And if you watch Hulu, all the crazy things happen in Utah.
2: All right, let's look it up. A new study report breaks down OnlyFans spending by state, and believe it or not, it's a poor state.
1: That doesn't surprise me.
2: North Dakota shells out the most, on average.
1: Okay, so that's the important part, the on average. Yeah.
2: Followed by Nevada.
1: Really?
2: Spends the most OnlyFans per capita, shelling out $278,000 per 10,000 adults. That's over $17 million total for North Dakota. Yeah, content creators in North Dakota can make some bank. Now, granted, OnlyFans.
1: Is that where that dog killing Christy Gnome was the governor? I don't
2: makes
1: remember.
2: Makes all the sense.
1: Yeah.
2: Now you're saying, Razorback fans, are we on this list?
1: You bet we are.
2: Are we?
1: You better believe it.
2: In the top 10. No, but Colorado is.
3: That's funny. I don't care who you are.
1: Sure.
2: Colorado's third. It goes South Dakota, Nevada, Colorado, West Virginia, Arizona, Illinois, Washington, Iowa, New Hampshire, New Mexico. Not in the top 10, but we're 11.
3: Hey-o!
2: Oh, wait, no. We are spins a second least. Okay.
1: Oh, wow. We are really chintzy.
2: We lead the port. Well, are we poor?
1: I mean, as a state, we are overall.
2: Maybe that's what it is, because the states that spend the least are the poor states. Us, Mississippi, Tennessee, Louisiana, Alabama. So oddly, you would think the SEC would be good in this, but because we're poor states.
1: Yeah.
2: Take this money, you're not going to go to the Razorback game, and put it to your local
1: OnlyFans
2: creator.
1: Yeah.
2: This is the only radio show that will tell you, don't spend your money with the Razorbacks. Spend your money with some girl you don't know, but see her working out.
1: Yeah. Oh, no. Can you imagine?
2: Don't spend your money with the Razorbacks. 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
1: Razor Racks.
2: Give these girls what they need, money. Don't give it to this university that only brings you depression. You know it doesn't bring you depression? That OnlyFans model you think you might know.
1: That OnlyFans model that makes you think she's a virgin.
2: Yes. Overall, the U.S. is expected to spend $5.3 with a B billion dollars on OnlyFans.
1: That sounds low, to be
2: which
1: honest.
2: Which is 9% more than last year.
1: Yeah. Woo, woo. That sounds low.
2: This isn't porn. This is just straight up OnlyFans.
1: I know.
2: That's crazy.
1: That's crazy.
2: That's crazy. Yeah. Most populated states spend the most in total, which isn't surprising. California is number one, on pace to spend $675 million. Texas second, New York, Florida, Illinois, Ohio, and Pennsylvania. But per 10,000 adults, can we give it up for those goons
1: from
2: in the
1: North
2: Dakotas?
1: Dakota.
2: Those Dakota goons.
1: And they be goonin'.
2: They be goonin'.
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4: Meteorologist Garrett Lewis with your forecast. I wish you could say it was going to be cooler, but it's not. It's still hot and humid. Heat advisories out there. Heat index near 105. Highs near 100 today. Tomorrow's high is sunny with a high of 98. Thursday, sunny, mid and upper 90s. Same thing for Friday. I think our next sensible change in the weather probably comes up late this weekend into early next week. Should be in the 80s about a week from today. Something to look forward to. For Radio John Deke, I'm meteorologist Garrett Lewis.
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1: Oh, yes, that would be us, the John and Deke Show. Social media everywhere, Twitter, Instagram, Facebook, everything. I do say, though, this looks like, according to Garrett, to be our final week of 90s.
2: Final week of 90s.
1: Which is happening in the latter part of September. I mean, it's mid-September. But it's the latter part of September.
2: Next week is there. The temperature starts with an 8, but this full week is straight
1: 90, 90, 90, 90, 90, 90.
2: Yeah. Yeah. Well, I do say next week we do have a 7 at the top of the temperature. Hey, oh, oh, hey. Yeah. We're talking good things. Let's do, you know what? We just got to get into it because we have enough just gloom and gloom.
3: Bring the good news.
2: Let's just get into it.
1: The Collier's in here.
4: Good news for change. What do you say?
2: We got enough.
0: It's the John and Deke feel-good story of the day, presented by Collier Drugstores. 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
2: Do you want more college football stuff, buddy, or do you want me to make you actually feel good?
1: Yeah, because those two right now are opposite ends of the spectrum.
2: Do you guys want more football talk, or do you want to talk about a teacher discovering a T-Rex? How about that?
1: Oh.
2: High school teacher with a bad knee went fossil hunting in North Dakota and discovered something scientists had never documented before.
1: Was it at the end of Oak Street?
2: A trail of footprints left by a full footprints of a Tyrannosaurus Rex. That's pretty sick.
1: That is.
2: This happened during a volunteer mission. It was just announced. The finding was researched and validated. Said that his bad knee kept him in a perfect place to see it. That's pretty cool.
1: So the footprint, wow.
5: For the past 20 years. That was only the third T-Rex track found in the world. That's the neat thing about the trackway. It allows you to go back in time. Nobody has known how fast a T-Rex walked. We know for sure it's like between 3.5, 4.5 miles per hour. That will be the only museum in the world that has real Tyrannosaurus Rex tracks. When you see it in real life, it kind of takes your breath away.
2: Yeah, that
1: is
2: pretty awesome,
1: man.
2: And if you guys want to see a real, the most put together T-Rex, it's at the Soldier Field Museum.
1: Oh, really?
2: Yeah.
1: So is it pretty great?
2: Big Sioux. Yeah, it's pretty cool.
1: I dig that, man. In Colorado, there's tons of dinosaurs.
2: You sit there and you go, how cool can it be? No, it's pretty cool.
1: Yeah.
2: Yeah, all right. Yeah, it's pretty cool.
1: Okay.
2: All right.
1: Fine.
2: So, you know, our trip to Chicago, we founded that. A United flight attendant named Monique noticed an exhausted new mom struggling to stay awake while holding her baby on a flight. Well, did your flight have any babies?
1: Yeah, oh yeah.
2: Okay.
1: Both of them.
2: She quietly stepped in and gave the mother something she desperately needed, a chance to rest. She caught the baby right as it almost squirmed out of the mother's arms. And when the mother was told, go back to sleep, she'd give her a break. Now the viral video or photo of this flight attendant, you know, that seat they sit in to face you while you're flying?
1: No.
2: She's just rocking this baby, letting the mom sleep. That's what I would do as a flight attendant.
1: That is kindness.
2: See, now when I tell you in public, can I go get that baby? You say no.
1: I usually
2: can't
1: do.
2: Go up to listeners and be like, let me hold your baby.
1: No.
2: You said that. I go, but I want to hold that baby.
1: No.
2: And you're like, no, I guess a flight attendant, Monique, can hold the baby. Modique cannot hold the baby.
1: Correct.
2: So that's the only way you can hold a baby is if you're helping a sleepy mom on an airplane. Not when I find one of our listeners in Target and be like, can I hold your baby? Because you know me, I want to hold all the babies. You want some more good news?
1: I do. Thank you, Colliers.
2: Collier Drugs bringing you the good news, because who wants to talk about sports all the time?
1: Not
2: these guys.
1: No.
2: Please, no.
1: Please.
2: All right. The first ever yoga instructor, what's it called? Barre instructor became the first person with Down syndrome to earn certification as an instructor.
1: Really?
2: Her name is Aubrey. She spent years taking fitness classes and became so familiar that she could teach choreography. She recently led her first class in front of 60 people and handed out a tons of high fives, because yeah, she did. She loves those high fives.
6: Hi, I'm Aubrey.

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3: Meteorologist Garrett Lewis with your forecast. Oh my, it is still hot out there, and that trend holds all of this week. It may break a bit more by next week. So in the meantime, it's sunny, hazy, hot, and humid. Highs near 100 and a heat index near 105, 110. I know. I'm so sick of it. I'm sure you are too. We'll be sunny for most of this week with mid and upper 90s. Only a slight chance of a rogue shower. I think the better chance of rain comes into play coming up Sunday night into Monday. That's going to take our highs into the mid 80s by next Monday. For Radio John Deke, I'm meteorologist Garrett Lewis.
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1: Meteorologist Garrett Lewis with your forecast. I wish you could say it was going to be cooler, but it's not. It's still hot and humid. Heat advisories out there. Heat index near 105. Highs near 100 today. Tomorrow's high is sunny with a high of 98. Thursday, sunny, mid and upper 90s. Same thing for Friday. I think our next sensible change in the weather probably comes up late this weekend into early next week. Should be in the 80s about a week from today. Something to look forward to. For Radio John Deak, I'm meteorologist Garrett Lewis.
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0: Hey, Loyal and Royal Army, are you tired of paying for things? 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Gas up, groceries up, dining out up, electricity's up. 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
1: Meteorologist Garrett Lewis with your forecast. Oh my, it is still hot out there, and that trend holds all of this week. It may break a bit more by next week. So in the meantime, it's sunny, hazy, hot, and humid. Highs near 100 and a heat index near 105, 110. I know. I'm so sick of it. I'm sure you are too. We'll be sunny for most of this week with mid and upper 90s. Only a slight chance of a rogue shower. I think the better chance of rain comes into play coming up Sunday night into Monday. That's going to take our highs into the mid 80s by next Monday. For Radio John Deke, I'm meteorologist Garrett Lewis. Stop.
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1: Meteorologist Garrett Lewis with your forecast. I wish you could say it was going to be cooler, but it's not. It's still hot and humid. Heat advisories out there. Heat index near 105, highs near 100 today. Tomorrow's high is sunny with a high of 98. Thursday, sunny, mid and upper 90s. Same thing for Friday. I think our next sensible change in the weather probably comes up late this weekend into early next week. Should be in the 80s about a week from today. Something to look forward to. For Radio John Deak, I'm meteorologist Garrett Lewis.
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1: Meteorologist Garrett Lewis with your forecast. Oh my, it is still hot out there, and that trend holds all of this week. It may break a bit more by next week. So in the meantime, it's sunny, hazy, hot, and humid. Highs near 100 and a heat index near 105, 110. I know. I'm so sick of it. I'm sure you are too. We'll be sunny for most of this week with mid and upper 90s. Only a slight chance of a rogue shower. I think the better chance of rain comes into play coming up Sunday night into Monday. That's going to take our highs into the mid 80s by next Monday. For Radio John Deke, I'm meteorologist Garrett Lewis.
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0: KRMW, Cedarville, Fayetteville, broadcasting from the Sam's Furniture Studios. 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
1: But that's kind of a common thing now.
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0: John and Deke are rolling with Rath Mitsubishi on the corner of 71B and Don Tyson, and Flyway Brewery, the official brewers of the Loyal and Royal Army on Zion in Fayetteville.
1: Nice to say that we can put a bow on what I'm fairly confident was one of the worst football weekends of either of our lives. And for this studio right here, maybe the worst ever.
2: Oh, for sure. Well, you know, we sit here for 250 straight days. We're like, how many days till football? And then it finally comes, and then we just get punched right in the nuts.
1: Jesus.
2: I mean, it started with Ohio State just choking against a team everybody hates. It wasn't like Ohio State choked a game. They choked a game against Texas. That just set my weekend off. I had low expectations for the Razorback, and sometimes...
1: And they met them.
2: They met it worse. I had low expectations for the Browns. They made it worse. You had pretty fair expectations for Denver.
1: I did.
2: You did, because you're like, well, we won a lot of ones. Then they made it worse. They look bad. When you start getting my dad going, Bo Nix is awful.
1: No.
2: I didn't watch it. I was like, I told my wife, you don't have to watch football. Did he look that bad?
1: No, it's just it was a combination of the Chiefs. Kenneth Walker is really good. They could not stop him. And the Chiefs came out just about perfectly executed. They had 9 months. To plan for this game. Mahomes never had the ball in his hands over 2 seconds. So the Broncos pass rush completely neutralized. He's healthy. He 9 months, tore his knee to the day. He got it.
2: Yeah, there was talk he wasn't even going to make that opening game, but he did.
1: He did. Looked fine. Kelsey looked. They played great. Great. Andy Reid, the Hall of Famer.
2: I saw Tom Cruise was sitting in the booth with old Toots.
1: Yeah. I think he bounced after the first half.
2: I saw a great reel of Taylor Swift seeing herself on TV, and they could lip read her going, don't put me on there.
1: Yeah.
2: She's tired of it herself.
1: She's sick of it.
2: She's like, oh, don't put me on here.
1: Yeah.
2: we're married.
1: No.
2: The buzz is gone. They're married.
1: Yeah, but then you put Tom Cruise next to her, and there's nothing you can do.
2: Wasn't even with Tom Cruise. She's like... She saw herself. He had already left. And she's like, oh, come on.
1: But back to the game, they just played terrible. I mean, and Bo looks rusty. Bo doesn't look very crisp. They didn't run the ball enough. They have a new offensive coordinator. Sean Payton's not calling plays. They threw too much. And it's Arrowhead. It's game one, Monday Night Football. The Chiefs fans are wanting to kick our ass. And... it all happened. So, but the Broncos' schedule is ridiculous. They now have to go home and face the Jaguars, and you saw what they did this week. And then they got to go to the Rams, and then they got the Niners, and then they got the Chargers, and then they got the Seahawks. So their first 6 weeks are stupid. They might be 2-4 if they're lucky. So,
2: well, at least you have realistic expectations.
1: Oh my God, dude, the first 6 weeks of this schedule are insane. Every one of these teams could go to the Super Bowl. Every one of them, and you know. It was a wake-up call, I'll tell you that. They didn't look good.
2: Well, maybe we'll talk some NFL on our Razorback Rundown show, because we're not going to talk the football team.
1: They didn't tackle.
2: We're not going to talk
1: that. They just looked terrible.
2: We can talk NFL. We're going to talk a lot of college basketball. And by college basketball, I mean Razorback basketball, not college basketball.
1: I mean, I guess.
2: No, we are. I've already told Courtney. I'm like, come with a lot of basketball content, because nobody wants to talk about the Georgia game.
1: Yeah. We don't have to talk about the Razorbacks at all.
2: We're going to talk about Razorback basketball.
1: Yeah.
2: I need to know all these guys and who to watch. She's got all that down.
1: Yeah, I got most of it down.
2: Yeah, well, I want all of it down.
1: Yeah.
2: I want to know which ones, what
1: are
2: our starting lineup.
1: We still don't have Murren and this cat we got from Finland. We still don't have him legal and ready to play. It's starting to sound hinky. Starting to sound like how can it be that we've got professional people coming from the NBA and the NFL able to play or trying to play or getting on rosters, and we got this cat from Europe and we can't get him in a uniform?
2: Do we know why?
1: Oh, it's kind of like, well, regulations, and he's got to be 19, and there's legal things, and it's just gray area. Yet LSU was about one day away from playing former NFL guys. What the hell is that?
2: Well, the haters will tell you that's just Arkansas being Arkansas.
1: That's not haters. That's just reality. I mean, why is it we always get jammed on technicalities, and then you see other schools not? What is that? It's the same situation. It's old. And so, yeah. So the basketball team, they have that guy, but everyone else is ready to go and firing. And they look good when we got to see them a couple months ago. I'm excited for the very first exhibition.
2: I know.
1: Pumped.
2: I am too. Yeah. Which is why the Razorback Rundown, we joked, it'll probably be after, but no, it got moved way up.
1: Way up.
2: because everybody knows what's going to happen.
1: Yeah.
2: Are you going to lay that 24 or whatever it is?
1: Oh, dude.
2: What's the number where that would make you go, I might take Arkansas?
1: 40.
2: If it was 38, you'd still take Georgia?
1: Absolutely right.
2: Oh, man.
1: Did you watch that Utah game?
2: You
1: know, no, that Utah's really good, right?
2: Yeah.
1: Yeah. They're not Georgia. They're not close.
2: Well, and Georgia's hung 73 and 63 and 70 on people, so. Mm-hmm.
1: No, dude. And if I'm Kirby Smart, man, I may rest starters. Yeah, yesterday we were talking about being vanilla. How about not eating ice cream? How about just making it just, like, bring in the third stringers? That team is sick. I mean, Georgia's as good as anybody. And they're going to come in here. I don't know, man. I'm worried about it.
2: All right, what's going to happen more? We score under, or they hit 60? What's more likely?
1: What do you mean score under?
2: Well, what do we get against Utah? 10?
1: Yeah.
2: Under 14, or they score 60?
1: Under 14.
2: You think so?
1: How are we going to move the ball on these guys?
2: Yeah, we can't move the ball
1: they're
2: at all.
1: They're faster, they're bigger, they're stronger, they're deeper.
2: We had to warm up to get going against Northern Alabama or whoever we played. Mm-hmm. Which Alabama we play?
1: North Alabama.
2: Yeah. It took a while to get that going. Mm-hmm. Boy, is that a formula that works.
1: Mm-hmm.
2: If they look bad against a very winnable team, you're in for a bad season, and here we are.
1: That formula is tried and true. It is real.
2: Because I know all of you watch the games, and you do, and all of you have had the same experience as we do, but not all of you have the life that these two guys and our other sports radio guys, where we have to talk about it and hear from you. So it's very fresh in our brains, these memories,
1: mm-hmm.
2: because that's been our whole, it's not only just our casual life, it's our work life. So we very, very, very well remember, and take whatever coach you want. If they struggle against that first team, you're in trouble.
1: Yeah. If they don't. But again, it goes the other way, too. I mean, I think it was a couple of years ago where we beat UAPB, 70-7 or something?
2: Yeah.
1: Or 70-0? And I'm like, uh-oh. We may be good.
2: I saw somebody tweet, I wish we knew it was the good old days when it was good old days. Did you see that one?
1: Yeah, that's Razorback in a nutshell, because we tried to get Houston Nutt thrown out of here, and he was 9-3.
2: But it was the picture of Pittman with Kendall Briles. And that was a good team because he had Kendall Briles, but don't discredit our guy, Barry Odom.
1: Mm-hmm.
2: He had two great coordinators,
1: mm-hmm.
2: and that's what it takes for Pittman. And the minute those guys left is when it all went down.
1: That's exactly right.
2: Because we have stud coordinators, and when you're a Sam Pittman, you need stud coordinators.
1: Correct.
2: And I have a feeling this whole university needs stud coordinators because when we're good, we have stud coordinators.
1: Mm-hmm.
2: And I can tell you what we don't have, stud coordinators. Say what you will about Ryan Silverfield. I'm going to back him. I ain't going to back these other guys.
1: It almost sounds like you're saying stunt coordinators. Maybe we need that, too.
2: We need guys to fill in.
1: We need the fall guy.
2: We need stunt doubles. That cat from Akron could call a better game than...
1: what a great story that is.
2: That guy, well, he called a play that the kid fumbled. He was moving the ball.
1: Wasn't his fault.
2: He was doing the no huddle. It was great.
1: Yeah. Wasn't that guy's fault.
2: Man, if I'm them, I do it every game.
1: Sure.
2: Raise money. You're Akron.
1: Heck, I think if you're anybody, you can do that every game if you're not great.
2: Yes.
1: I mean, not I'm talking like great teams, but like if you're a middling team.
2: Why couldn't Arkansas do that?
1: Why couldn't any team other than like the elite teams do that?
2: Now, what does it turn into? Does it turn into a raffle and you win it and you get to do it? Or does it turn into who's got the most money and they can pay for it?
1: I got to also say, it has to get some supervision. And for people who don't know what we're talking about, a fan won the opportunity to be the offensive coordinator. Was it Akron?
2: Yeah.
1: For Akron, over the weekend, got to actually go down, headset, call plays, and they like for the first series?
2: Yeah. And he called no huddles, and he did a whole interview. I think he did it on game day. And he told them, he met with a coach. They gave him like, all right, here's 25 plays. These are the ones we know. You go in any order you want. He had his
1: So the plays he was calling were ones they knew.
2: Yeah.
1: So it's not like he went in there and was doing a bunch of hook and ladders and nonsense. They're plays they actually practice.
2: No, and he just ran. He I don't know if Arby's paid for it or he worked for Arby's and just used it as a promotion. He had his Arby's hat on.
1: There's so much about that I love.
2: And that guy zipped down the field, immediately ran no huddle two times in a row, and then one guy fumbled the ball and like, ah.
1: That wasn't his
2: fault. And then I guess he just had to like slowly walk back up to the stands.
1: Mm-hmm.
2: So.
1: I love it.
2: That was kind of cool.
1: That's a great idea. And there's so many different ways that so many different sports can utilize that, but specifically football, because you're actually on a headset talking to the quarterback.
2: This is why this is bad. This is bad because that guy did a better job than Tim Kramsey, our guy. So now you have fans going, give us the Akron guy to call plays over this guy that's running terrible play calls with KJ. I don't know what's going on.
1: You know, with AI nowadays, you know, I'm just saying. That's all I'm saying. How hard is it to actually just pump it right into AI? Like, I know that Sean McVay is actually AI and that his brain is AI.
2: Oh, you mean call him plays?
1: Yes.
2: Well, I mean, dude, that's what basically analytics people do. That's what my dad's number one thing in an Ohio State-Texas game is like, he's old school. Mm-hmm. You're right down there. Why go for it? Kick the points, take the points. And then he said the whole game, we're probably going to lose by less than three because we didn't take that field goal. And was he right? Yes.
1: Moneyball's a thing.
2: But did the analytics, which is basically AI, just tells it to you faster? They tell you that's what all it is. So, I mean, no, man. Football is very gut feel to me. I'm not a big believer in
1: it. But I mean in calling plays. And I know that you got to make a decision on whether to go for it or not.
2: But that's analytics, dude. That's what those big menus are. The big menus are.
1: I know. And they're even showing it now on the screen, too. They're like, fourth and two, go.
2: Well, if it's first and 10, these are your plays. If it's second and six, these are your plays. And, I mean, it's not even fun anymore.
1: No.
2: Go with your gut.
1: This is what Moneyball has wrought. Because Moneyball was all about that, too. If you haven't seen Moneyball, in a nutshell, this is basically Brad Pitt listening to nerdy Jonah Hill and telling him, you don't try to buy wins, you try to buy runs. And that's how it started. And now it's seeped into every sport. But there is there's veracity to it. It works.
2: But the problem is the Akron guy called a better first drive than we did.
1: Oh, yeah.
2: With lesser players.
1: Oh, well, of course.
2: Especially against North Alabama. The first drive was terrible. This Utah, actually, the first drive was okay.
1: Yeah, no, they went right down the field. They had actual success.
2: It's a bad look for coordinators.

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1: Well, I tell you what, I didn't have much problem switching off that stupid game last night and starting to watch the Emmys. That was a smart move. What a great night of celebrating some pretty great TV. Widow's Bay just won everything.
2: Every one of them.
1: Every single thing it was up for, it won. And give it up to Matthew Rhys, who is the star of Widow's Bay, but also was in another thing where he was a serial killer.
2: Yeah, we watched that one.
1: And he won for that!
2: He's the only person that's won every...
1: He's the first person to ever win two Emmys for Best Actor at one Emmys ever.
2: And he's the first person, I think, that's won all three.
1: Yeah, he's now won all three. Limited series, comedy, and drama, Best Actor.
2: That's pretty good.
1: And he is an amazing actor. He was also in The Americans with Kerry Russell. And one of the funny things I want to point out. So he is married to Kerry Russell.

0: in real life. They met while making The Americans because they were both on it. She also is a great actress, and I think she's also an Emmy winner. But he gets up there, wins the first Emmy. She stands up, like standing over. I mean, she's obviously in tears. It's a huge thing. Then he gets up a second time, wins a second Emmy, and then the room looks around and goes, oh, my God, this guy just won two in the same night. Kerry Russell gets up, stands up like he won the Super Bowl again. And in neither speech did that guy thank Kerry Russell.
1: Is that his wife?
0: Yes.
1: Oh, man.
0: That he was in The Americans with, that they are famously married. And she gets up, she's just bawling, and both the cameras on, right in her face. And I'm thinking, man, I can't wait to hear how this emotionally gets about Kerry Russell. He didn't mention her either speech. And I'm like,
1: so
0: wow.
1: He had an opportunity to, like his, like, that's.
0: Can you imagine? I can't. I'm like, wow. Maybe if you've done it the first one, you don't need to do it again. But neither time. I'm like, okay. All right, Matthew. But that show's awesome.
1: All I saw was that our show won.
0: Oh, well, several of our shows won.
1: Well, Pluribus. Pluribus was our show that we poured onto people and said, you need to watch this. And then we're like, give it time. Just give it time.
0: Gilligan won for writing and Rhea Seehorn won for acting. And that was great. She hadn't won anything for her roles on Better Call Saul. And Vince Gilligan had never won an Emmy for writing on Breaking Bad, on Better Call Saul, on anything. And he finally won one for Pluribus. It's just so weird how they decide who wins what of these awards. I don't mean to sound like I'm on Fox News or anything like that, but it's just crazy the way that the Oscars and the Emmys and the Grammys all go. Although I'm really, and the other one I was really happy to see for Widow's Bay is for people out there who love Office Space, that's all you need to know. The guy that played Milton, his name in real life is Stephen Root.
1: He also won
0: for Widow's Bay.
1: They swept everything.
0: They were like the Pit, which also won, by the way, for best drama. But great night. The one thing I want to know if we have in our vault of prep is, John Mulaney got up last night and introduced Best Actor in a Drama. And I mean, he introduced it for 3 minutes. And he got up and did a whole bit. Because he knew that while they will play the music off of the people winning the awards, if you're announcing the nominees for the awards, you're up there as long as you want to be there. Because they need you to announce the nominees. But he got up there and did, dude, I'm telling you, it was like a 3.5 minute bit. And it was brilliant. It's so good.
2: Since the creation of television, men have been historically unrepresented. For the first 3 years TV existed, there were no men on it. It was just beauty contests and children talking to hand puppets until the early 60s, until a man walked out and said, enough. My name is Fonzie and the president's been shot. But let's talk about these bros tonight. These sweat hogs. Some of the men in this category do method acting, and some do regular, less annoying acting. But no matter what, when these fellas hit their mark, they know all their lines. Why? Because they started looking at their sides earlier that morning. These men, give it all in every single take, unless the coverage is on the other actor, and then they might bounce early, but that's okay. And they can play anything, these nominees, not just doctors. They can play a cop or an FBI agent or a secret agent, and then that's it. No other examples. I believe it was DJ Khaled who said, real men don't go...
0: Oh, they had to edit this.
2: But these nominees know that is BS. They know there's often less pressure on them if they do that first.
1: There you go.
0: Oh, my God.
1: He's the best.
0: Dude, what an absolute. He is 101. He really is. He never misses. And it's always tight and funny, every line. Good for John Mulaney.
1: He's going to be at the Tulsa Theater. I saw him play the whatever casinos over there one time, and it was right after his intervention.
0: Oh, okay.
1: That was pretty cool, because he was like chilled out and relaxed and basically told us the ins and outs of the intervention.
0: Man, that Baby like, J stand-up, which I think is what you're referring to, where he tells everybody about Seth Meyers and the gang having to basically
1: grapple
0: him.
1: We got like the raw version of the tight Netflix, so we got like some side stories.
0: Yeah.
1: Whew.
0: Yeah.
1: And he jumps right into it. That was the whole shit. It was kind of like just him telling, I mean, I like comedians like that. But yeah, you want to see Mulaney, November 21st, Tulsa Theater. You want to see Dog Star, Keanu Reeves? He'll be there October 14th.
0: I may have to do that with Mulaney.
1: I love him.
0: Some of his stand-ups are among the greatest routines. Baby J, where he comes out and admits everything like you were just talking about his rehab.
2: Since the creation.
1: Yeah.
0: I mean, it's one of the greatest stand-up all time. Like, you never see people get up there and just absolutely lay it all out like that ever. And he did it. He never got emotional. He made it funny. I will always never forget that stand up. My God, he's just brilliant.
3: It's the Sonic Drive-In with John and D, presented by Sonic, Northwest Arkansas's morning show for 30 years. John and Deke.

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1: Yeah, I got pretty cocky last night. Got my trim light going at my house. I'm like, yeah, I'll get that blue and orange going. Yeah, playing the Chiefs. And then I quickly, about halftime, said, you know what? I think I'm going to turn my trim light off.
2: Just turn those lights off.
1: Or you know what? Let's just make them white. Let's just get the security lights on.
2: You have
1: on.
2: The option. And the cool thing is, did you have to go out to your house with a ladder and take the lights down and put up the white lights?
1: No, I had to go. It was really strenuous.
2: Get it off your phone.
1: I had to grab my phone. And then I had to swipe one page to my trim light app and then go beep, boop, boop. And there were orange and blue lights on my house. That was it.
2: That's easy.
1: It was that easy.
2: That's how it works.
1: It is how it
2: easy
1: works.
2: Easy to do.
1: So we were talking. I don't know if we've mentioned it. I think we mentioned it. We don't usually bring up businesses on this show unless they are part of the Loyal and Royal Army. We're very careful about that. But this is making news. And I mentioned to you that Raising Cane's, which is in arguably the most strangulated area to get in and out of any place, of any business in Northwest Arkansas. It's right on the corner of College and Millsap. You guys know where it is.
2: Well, there's multiple locations.
1: Yeah, but the one I'm referring to is on College and Millsap.
2: Is this the one that's making the news?
1: Yeah.
2: What are they doing?
1: Well, I told you. They're moving. They're getting the hell out of that spot.
2: All right.
1: It's because I've never gone to that restaurant because of the location.
2: We go all the time for movies.
1: You love aggravation.
2: And I tell the girl, well, we come the backwards way. You have to come up.
1: You have to come up Millsap.
2: Yeah. There's no turning in and turning in.
1: Yeah.
2: And then getting out, I'm always like, why'd we do this?
1: Exactly.
2: The girls love that chicken, so where are they moving?
1: Okay, so, smartly, because Raising Cane's, I'm sure originally was like, look at that location on the corner of this major intersection, and then about 4 years later, they're like, this sucks. And so they're going to go where Lewis was.
2: Okay.
1: So Lewis Automotive.
2: So they're doing all that construction.
1: Yeah.
2: Are they going there, or are they going where Hmong Dynasty was?
1: Mm-mm. They're going where Lewis was.
2: Because they leveled all that, too.
1: Mm-hmm. Yeah, they're going right next to that new Chase Bank, which is on the side of the Lewis. So it's good for them, right? Yay, they're getting out of the... Uh-oh, SpaghettiO. The Planning Commission said, never going to deny your permit.
2: What?
1: Yeah, so now... So they made the announcement that they're like, we're at it, we're bouncing. We're going to go like a third of a mile. It's not even that far.
2: Right.
1: Like right up the road to where Lewis was.
2: Why is the city of Fayetteville being difficult?
1: Well, I don't know what it is. It would have allowed a drive-through restaurant right there, which is what they have as part of a master plan, wider variety of land uses, the whole thing. But the problem is, them going to that, once the new one's built, the restaurant right there on Millsap can close. Although, I don't know what you would put. What would you put there?
2: At that restaurant?
1: Yeah. Not even a restaurant. You can't put a restaurant there.
2: I would put trees. I would grow more trees.
1: We'd put a statue of Nolan Richardson. I don't know.
2: That's where you put your flock cameras. I don't know.
1: I don't either. I don't know. A law office? I mean, something that's not going to have the traffic that a restaurant would.
2: Yeah, because it's murder.
1: It is on
2: like Sundays after church.
1: I will drive by it and giggle. I'll look at it and go,
2: it's not even
1: people.
2: A space for a drive-thru. It's like you got to go around. You got to go all the way around to get in line. That's a pain in the ass.
1: I'll tell you the fact that it's even survived there that long.
2: Are they
1: going
2: to be able to move, or are they going to block and block?
1: Oh, and they can go wherever they want, but they can't go to that location.
2: Why?
1: Yeah. So the planning staff recommended the commission approve the permit. And although a drive-thru restaurant at the location doesn't follow the city's agenda, it would be subject to additional design standards. The senior planner with the city said they also recommended a planned driveway that would feed into the curb cut along College Avenue be exit only. What? Why would it be exit?
2: I don't know. They're just being difficult.
1: Kind of.
2: Especially for a company that they've got multiple locations in town and bringing money and all that stuff in a town that needs the revenue because
1: that's tax revenue. It's a thing.
2: Well, yeah, that and because the football team's not cooperating. Making people want to come to our city less than normal during this time of year.
1: Yeah. Hopefully they can get that figured out. They should be able to bend some things and massage it.
2: I'm not worried about Raising Cane. I'm just saying, why is the city of Fayetteville becoming their stereotype of everybody like, it's hard to do business in Fayetteville? We've heard that from our business people forever.
1: Maybe it's just a thing where they just have to tweak a couple of plans or architectural things.
2: Why is it just Springdale's just like, yeah, come over here?
1: And they may.
2: Springdale, from all our business friends, they're way easier to deal with. I don't understand stuff
1: like
2: that.
1: Well, the next time we have her on her.
2: Or maybe.
1: In studio, we can ask.
2: They go, you're fine where you are.
1: Oh, no, they're getting the hell out of that building. Yeah, there's maybe they're that's burning the ships there, bud.
2: Maybe we can go. Could our whole radio station fit in that raising cage?
1: Are you kidding me?
2: No, I mean everybody here.
1: Oh, yeah,
2: because
1: I think so.
2: I love to come out. I like to play a fun game of how many days in a row can we go without a guy being in the ceiling or water on the floor? Mm-hmm. Have we gone two straight weeks without a guy being in the ceiling or water on the floor?
1: No, we had water yesterday.
2: We have water on the floor or a guy in the ceiling at least once a week.
1: Guy. In the ceiling.
2: Yeah, I'll come out of the studio and be like, there's a guy here in a ladder up in the ceiling.
1: We got
2: a,
1: or we go.
2: And he's fixing something.
1: New Black Keys song dropping.
2: Guy in the ceiling, water on the floor. It's what it's like working here. So we'd have better conditions at a Raising Cane empty
1: Buddy,
2: building.
1: We'd have better conditions with the homeless people in front of Dick's.
2: Fiesta Square.
1: Are you kidding me?
2: We'd have a better situation.
1: Under the tree.
2: With a tent at Dick's.
1: Yeah, with a tent
2: Dick
1: at Dick's.
2: Dick tent. Hello.
3: John what? William.
1: Excuse me?
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5: For Northwest Arkansas Traffic Network, I'm John Runyon. Here's a look at your traffic update. We do have some moderate to heavy traffic along I-49 southbound coming out of Rogers and Bentonville at this time, so do be careful there. Also be careful, a little bit of congestion between Tottentown and Springdale along 412 as well. And be careful around the construction around MLK Boulevard and Fayetteville and I-49. Buckle up and be safe. That's your traffic update from the Northwest Arkansas Traffic Network. I'm John Runyon.
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1: Yeah, they are the best. Can't wait to get Allison Lee and Doug Norwood back in studio so we can... You know, we did have them come in about a week or two ago, and Doug could not make it.
2: Right.
1: And so the next time we bring him in, we got to get Doug in here so we can just tell the entire story of being so good at what he does that he's got people trying to kill him and shooting him multiple times. So that's how good our lawyers are. Norwood and Norwood, DougNorwood.com, the official attorneys of 94.9 Radio, John Deke.
2: Very cool thing. We are pals with our pals at Rath Mitsubishi and that Mitsubishi Outlander. We took that up to St. Louis. That thing just drives so great.
1: It is.
2: And I have one. I'm just like, oh, this is nice.
1: You want to know how nice that Outlander is? It's so nice that we drove it to and from St. Louis. You and I both drove. We get back, and I then get behind the wheel of both the new car I got my wife and my car I got from my dad. I'm like, this doesn't look quite...
2: I know, right? That thing just drove itself. Good news is our pals at Rath not going to stop driving the or making the Mitsubishi Outlander, but we have had a station vehicle that is in its last year of ever.
1: Oh.
2: And that would be when we had a Ford Escape.
1: Oh, no.
2: They are not making those anymore. Didn't we have a John and Deke Ford Escape?
1: We had a John and Deke. I do believe, yes, we had both an Escape... And then we had the other one that was the sedan.
2: The Flex.
1: No, that was the giant mattress on wheels is what that was. But we also had the four-door sedan. I'm trying to remember the name of that was. But we did have an Escape SUV. It was kind of a crossover SUV. It was great.
2: We had a John Deke car.
1: I had a car from them.
2: Oh, yeah. I had a Ford Fusion.
1: That's what it was.
2: Yeah. But Ford Escape, 25 years of Ford Escapes, no more.
1: Yikes.
2: Volkswagen ID.4 is an electric SUV. That's already going out.
1: Dang.
2: The Toyota, if you have a Toyota GR Supra, the GR Supra will be no more after Toyota's partnership with BMW came to an end.
1: Okay.
2: So we had like a Toyota BMW hybrid.
1: Interesting. BMW.
2: And then the Tesla Model S, one of the most famous electric cars ever made. Not doing it anymore. Hmm. What are they doing? They're just pushing that truck?
1: I guess.
2: No more Model S?
1: That's what my boy Mike in Longmont has.
2: Not anymore.
1: He and his wife, Paula, have
2: that'd
1: both
2: be kinda, S's. I'd be disturbed if my car just quit being made.
1: Oh, I don't think they make my dad's car that I bought anymore. I don't think they make 6 Series convertibles. No.
2: Jaguar F-Pace. It's the final internal combustion engine for Jaguar's gas-powered era. They're moving to all-electric lineup. Jaguar is.
1: That's smart. We'll see how that goes. I had a Jag once. I've had two.
2: You have a good Jag story and a bad Jag story.
1: I have a great Jag story and the worst Jag story. Yeah. Blown gasket Jag story.
2: And your dad loves to wash Jag.
1: Yeah, he loves Catherine Bell on Jag. So that's his thing.
2: But yeah, those cars no longer going to be around. But the Outlander going strong. I just thought it made me feel old that we had a car for a John and Deke vehicle that they won't make anymore.
1: Isn't that crazy?
2: That is...
1: I didn't know what you were going to say. We've had so many vehicles. I didn't know what was going to come out of your mouth. I'm like, which one of the 9 vehicles that we've had?
2: But the Mitsubishi Outlander from Rath still going!
1: Heck yeah, it is.
3: Good news today.
4: Good news for change. What do you say, huh?
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1: Collier's!
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2: Feels like we have one of these kind of stories more than we should. It's the old get the postcard in the mail that's been forgotten about, you know? The
1: what?
2: Thing you mail to yourself, and you mailed this, and it gets lost, and then it gets delivered in 2026.
1: Oh.
2: This guy got a postcard his parents mailed him from Copenhagen in 2000, showed up in his mailbox 26 years later. The postcard included a simple note from his parents while flying into Denmark, talking about how green it was. Both of his parents are gone. So to get a postcard from 2000 is bananas.
1: So when we went to Europe last fall, we went to, obviously, Switzerland, Italy, and France. I sent every one partners, every single one of them, a postcard. Now, not all of them... let me know they got them. So well, now I'm starting to think maybe, like in a year, 2 years, 20 years, old Mel Collier, he's like, right? Why did I get this postcard from Florence?
2: They got to be easily lost. I'm not even going to go after the.
1: They're just it's just a card.
2: It's a piece of paper. Yeah, it's a piece of postcard.
1: Yeah. And so I sent like 27 of them from Europe, and I didn't hear from all 27.
2: Oh, man.
1: So maybe some of them are going to be delayed.
2: 26 years later.
3: Mm. I started looking at it and go, oh, my gosh. This is a treasure. Flying in, we saw lots of water and green, green land everywhere. Love, M&D for mom and dad. Probably what happened to this postcard is it somehow fell out of a bin or a basket or a shelf or something like that. And they must have just found it recently and said, hey, the guy still lives at the same address. Let's go ahead and send it to him. This was, to me, almost a postcard from heaven.
2: It totally was a postcard from heaven. That's crazy.
1: That is insane.
2: And I mean, this is why people are better than we are, because you and I, Postal Service, John and Deke in the Spider-Verse, if we worked at the post office instead of the radio station, we'd find something from 2000 and throw it right in the trash.
1: See, now that old me would have. I'm trying to live a different life.
2: You think you would have put
1: I'm
2: the
1: trying
2: effort in?
1: To live a different life. I really am.
2: All right.
1: I'm trying. The phrase, there is a phrase. There's some things you hear that stick with you, and the phrase that sticks with me that I've heard of a while ago, and now just it's kind of it almost guilts me to doing the right thing like that, where you see that and go, oh, look at this thing. And how you do one thing is how you do everything, and I'm trying to live that. I'm really trying hard.
2: I just think you would have thrown it in the trash.
1: I would have. Old me? Yes, I would have kept it. I would. You know what? I wouldn't have even thrown it in the
2: you
1: trash.
2: You would have kept somebody else's
1: postcard?
2: I'd have
1: kept it.
2: Why?
1: Just like, look at this, man. 26 years of... They clearly don't live at that address,
2: now,
1: right?
2: If this thing gets a Netflix movie made out of it, it'll be some Tom Hanks character will find it and hand deliver it.
1: Mm-hmm. Yeah, Otto. He'll be the sequel to A Man Named Otto.
2: We have some more news. Good news brought to you by Colliers. Researchers at University of Pennsylvania have found a chewing gum that can help cut the risk of head and neck cancers. The bioengineered gum, would you chew this? Able to replace bacteria tied to oral cancer down to zero. Scientists say the treatment targets harmful microbes while leaving beneficial mouth bacteria unaffected. So there you go. Beneficial mouth bacteria. Anytime I can say that, that's a good
1: thing. Sounds like a good football team name.
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1: That is, and welcome to it as we're, I think, staring down the barrel of our final week, knock on wood, of 90 plus.
2: Talking football.
1: Oh, what? That's true.
2: We're in our
1: in
2: final
1: every
2: week.
1: Way.
2: What will happen first? The temperature is 80 degrees, or we do our air quotes football show about basketball entirely.
1: Yeah. Well, I think they'll be simultaneous.
2: Yeah, I know, right? Well, that'll be nice.
1: Be the same
2: coming
1: week.
2: Together.
1: Yeah.
2: Because they do overlap. And the minute we have footage of that team playing, we are ready to go.
1: Well, so we've already seen them play this summer. I mean, they went overseas and played a little bit and looked real good.
2: I know. But then we're like, well, who are they playing against?
1: I'm happy to say that let's lean into the good things the Razorbacks are doing. They're doing a thing this fall. It's called the Diamond Series, where they're actually, it's an NIL situation for both, not just the baseball team, but also the softball team. They're having scrimmages.
2: See, you said that with a tone of like, let's look into the good things the Razorbacks are doing. You know, we got a problem with the Razorbacks. We got a problem with the football team.
1: Right.
2: So talk all baseball and basketball you want.
1: But I'm talking branding. And you say Razorbacks right now, and people throw up. And I'm like, wait a minute. There's things happening now that are not the football team.
2: Follow the sports. Razorback basketball. Razorback. Let's talk about Razorback baseball.
1: Yeah.
2: What's Razorback baseball and softball have, John? Well, tell me about that.
1: Well, I'm glad you asked, because this fall, they're really doing a lot more different stuff. They're actually having these scrimmages that you can go to. And I'll never forget it, because normally they would have these red-white games in the fall, and you just show up. And, you know, you get there. And by the way, stadium's usually about half full for a scrimmage. Like 6,000 people show up to watch these people scrimmage. That's how much people love Razorback baseball. But this is called the Diamond Classic Exhibition Games. And by the way, the first one's this Friday.
2: Well, there you go. We don't have to worry about that.
1: Yeah, first one's this Friday.
2: Who's worried about football when we got baseball things we can do?
3: Yeah. That's what she said.
1: So that's exciting. It's going to be this Friday. The red-white game at 4 at Bogle Park.
2: Okay.
1: And then they're also having it at Baumwalker Stadium. They're going to be doing the red-white. And by the way, a home run derby sponsored by Wright's Barbecue.
2: Nice.
1: So, yeah, really cool stuff going on. That'll be at Baumwalker Stadium and Bogle Park.
2: Very cool.
1: This Friday.
2: So we got a text from our pal, Day Crown. You know Day Crown.
1: We love
2: Day.
1: She
2: is the lovely bride of one Brian Crown, who you all know is the proprietor of George's Majestic Lounge.
1: Power
2: couple. Proud to partner with.
1: That's what we like to call
2: it. Runs the amp, knows all the stuff. And we have a weekly text chat going where she'll be like, hey, we have this show coming. Let's talk about that show.
1: Yeah.
2: This text came from her last week. Looking for a way to promote our spring show with Alaska 5000. I said, oh, what's this? Are you familiar? If it's weird fit with your demo, I get it. I go, what does that even mean?
1: Yeah.
2: Day Crown. Then I look up Alaska 5000. I don't see an Alaska 5000.
1: What
2: on
1: do you
2: Spotify
1: see, though?
2: I see Alaska Thunder Honk.
1: Thunder blank.
2: Thunder. Yeah, you heard me.
1: Yeah.
2: This is a person per my child. That is on RuPaul's Drag Race.
1: Oh, then my wife knows exactly who this is then. She loves RuPaul's
2: so
1: Drag Race.
2: So we're proud to announce that Alaska Thunder F is going to be playing George's Majestic Lounge, everybody.
1: That's exciting.
2: That show's going to be Wednesday, April 22nd at George's Majestic Lounge, and they want us to promote it. This is Alaska 5, we'll say her name, Alaska 5000 song Brunette. All right, she also has a song called Your Makeup is Terrible. This is a good one. All right.
1: Okay.
2: You like this one right here? Do you watch any of that RuPaul with your wife?
1: I'll watch it a little bit.
2: So, I love this right here. So I was thinking we can promote the Alaska 5000 show at George's Majestic Lounge and cross promote it. If you hear me out.
1: No, okay.
2: She said, I don't know if it's good for your demo. I go, well, Dave, we're going to make it our demo.
1: Yeah, we make whatever our demo is our demo.
2: So everybody knows the John and Deke do the Razorback Rundown, right?
1: Mm-hmm.
2: We do the Razorback Rundown Friday nights on 92.1 The Ticket. Everybody knows now Alaska 5000 is coming.
1: Mm-hmm.
4: Your makeup is terrible.
2: What if
4: your makeup is terrible?
2: We took Alaska 5000, and instead of our cool intro for the Razorback Rundown like this.
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2: Studios. This is what
5: studio.
2: We have now.
5: Yeah. We are KQSM.
2: We have this now.
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2: Cool, that's cool.
1: Right.
2: And then it goes into, you know, gas stuff. Ric Flair. Mm-hmm. This is what you hear Friday nights at 6 p.m.
3: Ladies and gentlemen,
2: what
3: before
2: if,
3: you,
2: instead of
3: we
2: this,
3: have the...
2: It was this.
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6: 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That's right.

0: Harrison.
1: That's right.
0: Now, here's John and Dee.
1: Hi. This is our new one, buddy. Hi.
2: Hi.
1: Hi. So, what? Hi.
2: We're doing this.
1: We're totally doing it. This is a new intro for the Razorback Rundown.
3: Everybody, everywhere.
1: Hi. Oh, they're going to get so mad. But would you rather us talk about the Georgia football game or this?
2: This. We can get Trixie and
1: yes.
2: Tatya and get them
1: so,
2: all on this.
1: Alaska 5000 coming to Georgia's, and she is now part of our intro for the Razorback
2: Rundown. Go ahead and tell Dave. Furthermore, we want old Alaska 5000
1: yes.
2: in studio.
1: Would you like to hear her song, This Is My Hair, Come to Brazil, or Hi?
2: I want
1: to
2: hear Hi.
1: That was Hi.
2: Okay.
1: Let's
2: do Come to Brazil.
1: Come to Brazil. Here we go.
2: I'm sure it's a banger.
1: You think so?
2: Yes.
1: They're all bangers, big boy.
2: I know. I mean,
1: this show will be fun.
2: Bro. Going.
1: Hi. I'm going to have to text Day tongue in cheek, no pun intended, all ages show. I'll do it.
4: And I'm like, oi, migas. And what do I see but the most gorgeous, sexy man I've ever laid on?
1: Oh, buddy. So, yeah, how long before Eric goes, I don't know if I like the intro. I'll go back to the...
0: I'm not sure that fits the demographic.
1: I don't know if that's our demographic for... So if you don't listen to Razorback Rundown, again, I mean, it's really easy. So we have a whole Ric Flair thing that we do.
2: Right.
1: And that fits the demographic. And I don't even like that word demographic. What is a demographic?
2: A demographic is a set age group.
1: That's not us. We're for everybody.
2: We are for everybody.
1: We're for everybody. So we targeted the sports people with Ric Flair.
5: Ladies and gentlemen, before you.
1: This is the one.
5: We're
1: running now.
5: The greatest of all time.
1: I mean, to be honest with you, they're very arrogant.
5: No brag,
1: both
5: bet.
1: Of them.
5: Put it in the bank. I want the Missouri title, and I want the most coveted trophy.
1: Right.
5: Because I don't mind sweating. I don't mind bleeding. I don't mind paying the price. As long as I get what I want, and what I want is the biggest goal of them all. Be ready, brother, because the Big Daddy, woo, is coming your way.
1: I mean, that's cool. That's got
2: that
1: Triple
2: good.
1: H music.
2: That should get you fired up.
1: But it's not.
2: Hi.
1: In fact, I want it to be our tag with Alaska Thunder F. I want people to see us out like they saw us in St. Louis and be like, John and Deke. Hi.
6: Everybody. Welcome to the show. The rules of engagement are really quite simple.
1: Let's practice it together, okay, everybody?
2: I like it.
1: Because when you see us out and about, if we're going to be at Red Door,
2: uh-huh.
1: or you see us at Collier's,
2: walk up to us and go,
6: Hi.
0: Hi. Harrison. Here's John and Dee.
1: Hi. That's y'all's job.
2: Hi.
1: I will not acknowledge you in public unless you do this.
6: Hi.
1: I already don't acknowledge you in public already.
2: And he's not talking just to you guys.
1: But
2: he's also looking right at me.
1: I have to acknowledge you.
2: Yeah.
1: I will acknowledge you if I get hit with a
2: Hi.
1: Everybody, what?
2: Hi.
1: So that's your homework, Loyal and Royal Army. Meet and greet us like that.
2: Hi.
1: Hi.
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1: Well, well, well. It is the John and Deke Show, and we love having you guys in here and playing along with us, going to our social media, which we always...
2: Hi!
1: By the way, it's really wild to go and look at our, what, for maybe those of you that don't use social media the way that we do, the phrase insights that tell you how many people like, comment, share everything on our stuff. This last 28 days, buddy, we had nearly 1 million people...
3: Good Lord.
1: ...interact with our stupid page.
3: I will tell you this. I'll tell you why they did it. Because you and I are going places, pal. We're doing things. We're out there in the community. We're right here locally in Northwest Arkansas.
1: Mm-hmm.
3: Go up and down the dial. Who's right here in Northwest Arkansas doing the stuff? Not only are we in Northwest Arkansas doing the stuff, we're going to the places out of state that you guys are going, because we got stopped not once, not twice, not three, not four, but five times at ACDC in St. Louis. And I say we because I was behind you.
0: John William.
3: And he got stopped with me.
0: John William.
3: Five times.
0: And Deke.
3: In St. Louis, because a lot of you drove up and did the show we did for ACDC. Now, a lot of you were going already because it was ACDC close. But then half the stadium said, you know what? Now the Foo Fighters are there. We'll go too. So I'll ask you, this is from our people that help us with the thing. Look at that. It said, the best and worst. Hold on. Where's that?
1: Yeah. Your page is down.
3: What concert that far exceeded your expectations?
1: Oh, boy.
3: It's from our buddy that does radio in Montreal, mm-hmm. and he's talking about the same show we went
1: to. Is he really?
3: He said, I went to ACDC in Montreal. I just thought the idea of watching a band with a combined age of 353 years old, look it up, he's not wrong. I figured going to a band that's 353 years old.
1: They make the Rolling Stones look like newborns.
3: He says, man, was I ever wrong. They absolutely killed it. I'll be publicly apologizing to the band on my show and doing this as a phoner. Have a great show, says yep. our guy Mad Dog in Montreal.
1: Let's put it up on our page in addition to doing it, what we're doing right now.
3: What's a concert that far exceeded your expectations? Because I think you and I
1: would agree.
3: Have the same one
1: yeah.
3: that we were both at.
1: Okay. Let me go from the beginning.
3: All right.
1: The only reason I went on this, in order, you immediately saw that Dave Grohl and the Foo Fighters were going to be opening for AC/DC, and you immediately, correctly, were like, this is special.
3: Yeah.
1: And I'm just like, man, it's September 8th is when the show is. My kid's birthday is the 7th. I'm like, I don't know. You know, I got enough going. And I kind of poo-pooed it, and you asked Bella, and that's what it was. And then my best friend since kindergarten, who just gets basically to drive around America, play golf, and go to concerts.
3: Well, he's well off, but...

0: Conveniently, he has a daughter that goes to college in St. Louis.
1: Yeah, she goes to WashU in St. Louis.
0: And he told me while we were waiting on you to park the car, and you can tell that story.
2: Yeah.
0: He goes, yeah, it was cheaper to come to the St. Louis show than Colorado, which proves my fact that I've always thought Colorado's expensive full tickets. They can charge a little more.
1: Well, first of all, there's way more people around Denver, Boulder, northern Colorado than there are in St. All due respect to St. Louis, but like also the St. Louis has more seats. Like,
0: oh, that's what it was. Yeah.
1: I mean, there's 8,000 more seats.
0: I think it went from ball arena to a football stadium. And when you can have more seats, you can charge a little less.
1: Well, and not only that, I mean, Jerry got the tickets before Foo Fighters were going to be even opening. So he really got a good deal. Because once the Foo Fighters got announced, they jacked those prices.
0: Yes.
1: Of course they should. So we go, and first things first, I was more excited about Foo Fighters. And I looked at AC/DC, as much as I love Angus, and I love that group, and I love Back in Black, and Thunderstruck, and Who Made Who, and growing up when I did, I'm a little older than you, so I loved AC/DC growing up, but man, if you'd have told me as a teen as I was jamming to Who Made Who, and Thunderstruck, and Back in Black, that, all right, John, if we come to you in the year 2026, would you still see these guys? I'm like, they're old now! So when we got, first of all, Angus comes out with AC/DC, he comes out.
0: No, first off, let's just roll through it. Foo Fighters came out.
1: Well, Foo Fighters opened, and they did a scaled-down version of the show that you and I have seen multiple times.
0: But that was great.
1: And it was incredible.
0: Perfect. It was all the hits.
1: And you know what was maybe the best thing about it was Dave Grohl just fanboying about the fact that he was going to get to see AC/DC.
0: And this wasn't a shtick. When we announced the show, we were like, well, maybe they can't sell tickets, because a lot of tickets were available a week or so out. It turns out Taylor from The Pretty Reckless got a gig to go
1: do Wednesday Night Football
0: with Soundgarden, which I guess she thought she'd be on TV, and Peacock was like, nah, we're good. So she only played to the stadium of people there, which was stupid because Netflix showed the Jonas Brothers the very next game, which I'm like, what are we doing?
1: Yeah.
0: Anyway,
1: get a new agent.
0: Dave Grohl goes, we're only here because Taylor called us. And then I saw an interview with Taylor talking to a Seattle radio station before her halftime thing of like, yeah, the boys came to me, and I had to make that weird phone call to Angus Young and go, can I not play a date with you? And she already had Dave backed up. She did what you and I do.
1: Oh, yeah.
0: We go tell people the bad news with the problem already fixed.
1: Yeah.
0: We go, hey, can't be us, but guess who we got?
1: I do this all the time. Don George and I do this all the time.
0: Yeah.
1: Like, if he can't do football, he'll call me first, get it done, and then go, hey, can't be there, and I don't care if you have a problem with it or not, because John's already in.
0: Yeah.
1: That's exactly what she did.
0: So she's pals with Dave Grohl because when Foo Fighters came here, for a reminder for everybody, who opened up for him? Pretty Reckless. So they're pals.
1: Yeah.
0: She goes, hey, I can't do this. Do you want to? I see that your schedule's open.
1: Mm-hmm.
0: Because the actual Pretty Reckless date was just a regular, the Soundgarden date was just a regular Pretty Reckless show. She's like, oh, I can do that.
1: Yeah.
0: She's like, oh, no, I got to be there the day before.
1: Mm-hmm.
0: Oh.
1: Yeah.
0: Oh, man.
1: Because the 8th was Tuesday.
0: Yeah.
1: The 9th was Wednesday.
0: She did what we all do.
1: Yeah.
0: She heard, this date open? Yes. But you got to be here the day before. She went,
1: oh, no.
0: So she told them yes, had to find a backup, got the best damn rock band in the land.
1: Mm-hmm.
0: And then he, like you said, pick it back up. He freaked out over opening for AC/DC.
1: He lost his mind. And then the whole time he was playing, by the way, when Foo Fighters play, it's usually 2.5-ish to almost 3 hours. They were only getting about a 90-minute window. And so they crammed as much as they could. They normally elongate their songs and have longer runs and some of the solos and things like that. They didn't do any of that. And they played all their hits, of course, finished with Everlong, and the whole thing was great. And then
0: finished with Everlong. They didn't do that here.
1: Yeah. And so there was a shorter set. And
0: I know, that's my point. They at least got Everlong in here.
1: Yeah.
0: I was side stage. You and Jerry were stage, Trenor stage, so I could see the clock.
1: Mm-hmm.
0: They walked on legit 7 o'clock.
1: Sharp.
0: Boom. Walked right on
1: and
0: got off stage at 8:10. 70 straight minutes of hit.
1: Yeah.
0: And you didn't really have the expectations of like, I wonder if they'll play this. I got news for everybody. They didn't waste our time with this new stuff.
1: Mm-mm.
0: They didn't even waste our time with the new stuff we're familiar with, like Rescued.
1: Right.
0: The stuff from a couple years ago.
1: Yeah.
0: It was bangers.
1: It was nothing but their biggest hits.
0: All My Life to start and Everlong to end with Times Like These and Learn to Fly and This Is a Call and Monkey Wrench smashed in.
1: It was so good.
0: 70 minutes of awesome.
1: Yeah. And then since they basically were playing on the AC/DC set, they really wasn't much to tear down between sets. So once they got done, they pretty much just got their Foo Fighter stuff off and it was ready to go.
0: I thought the AC/DC was going to come on at 9:15. They ended up coming on at 8:45 and Bella went to go get water. It was me and Bella.
1: Mm-hmm.
0: And then you and Jerry were over there. And I had texted her because, like, in this stadium, dude, everybody. First off, let's talk about this. I've never been to a concert, and I've been to all the concerts. where 95% of the people at the concert wore that band's t-shirt.
1: It was crazy.
0: It was crazy wasn't the word. I was like, I feel like we needed to go buy shirts just to put them on.
1: Yeah, we were the only ones.
0: Everybody
1: felt like
0: had an AC/DC shirt.
1: I wore my Pearl Jam shirt that you and I got 9 years ago in Wrigley.
0: Yeah, I had Royal Blood on just to be and concert then,
1: but,
0: t-shirt
1: But
0: guy.
1: Jerry wore the AC/DC shirt.
0: He got the memo.
1: Yeah. He wore the one he bought like illegally on a street from some guy named Luther.
0: Did he buy it? Was that a street
1: shirt? Yeah, that's what he said. He got some guy got it for $25.
0: And that's why he makes all the money, because he doesn't blow his money on $70 shirts. Yeah. He buys the exact same shirt for $20 from Kool-Aid, selling it on the corner.
1: Kool-Aid. Hey, Kool-Aid. So, yeah, we went, and so anyway, they come out, AC/DC comes out, and you immediately see Angus Young. His hair is completely white.
0: He is the shape and size of my 76-year-old dad.
1: Yeah.
0: He has the hair of my dad. He has the shape of my dad.
1: But he's like 5'3".
0: He wears the corrective shoes of my dad.
1: Mm-hmm.
0: And he blew it up the whole time.
1: But you see him walk out, though, right? You see him walk out and you go, oh, boy, that is old.
0: Yeah.
1: Look at Angus. But then for the next 2.5 hours, dude, he never stopped.
0: Yes.
1: And then that 21-minute guitar solo?
0: Yeah, I peeped the set list and... I go, it's for whoever they played before us, they go, Angus is 20-minute solo. I go, what?
1: 20?
0: So I sent that screenshot to my wife, and I go, I guess we're getting a 20-minute solo. And I text her, I go, well, he started the solo. We'll count it. And my text was like at 9:47, mm-hmm. and he was done at 10:07.
1: Mm-hmm.
0: I was like, well, he's done.
1: Yep, that's it. It was incredible. Incredible.
0: It was incredible.
1: I like videoed a minute and a half of it, like the
0: it was
1: joke
0: just
1: everyone
0: like,
1: makes.
0: I mean, guys, we've been to all the shows. Name the band, we've seen them. We've seen them at their peak. We've seen them at fairs. We know a pretty good taste of what band does what. And for this band to do this, this guy said, what'd he say, 353 combined years old?
1: Well, dude,
0: it would have been good if they were 35.
1: Yeah, the average age of the guys on stage was around 74 years old.
0: Well, Angus is 72 and Brian Johnson 79.
1: Yeah.
0: And the other guy's backing him up. It's not like Paul McCartney, who's got young dudes back there.
1: They're all old.
0: Or Guns N' Roses played Thunder Ridge, and their drummer's probably 28 now.
1: Yeah, it's Butterfield Trail up there, y'all.
0: But
1: it is old.
0: They got their old friends.
1: Yeah.
0: Dude. And they were sick.
1: Oh, it was incredible. They sounded so tight.
0: Brian Johnson moves around the stage like it's the 80s. And this is the cool thing. I have the teenager. She's like, hey, Dad, show me your pictures from last night. I'm like, all right. So we're doing this. And I go, you know what? Let's pull up YouTube. And I go, hey, YouTube, AC/DC 19. And they go, 76? And I go, yeah.
1: Sure.
0: 19.
1: Why not?
0: 50 years ago.
1: Mm-hmm.
0: And I go, yep, same moves. So I showed her the show from the night before at 72. I showed her the 1976 footage.
1: Mm-hmm.
0: And same stuff.
1: Identical.
0: Except this guy's dead.
1: Mm-hmm.
0: But then I went to the 86 stuff where Brian Johnson was alive and well.
1: Yeah.
0: And they wear the same outfits. Not only does Angus wear his little schoolboy outfit, but Brian likes to go out shirtless with the hat your brother wears.
1: Yeah, I know. I want to know what that hat's called, but yeah.
0: But then, and I'm not even going to pick on Guns N' Roses because everybody said Guns N' Roses was great at the Thunder Ridge. How come at 70 whatever, dude can still be very close to Brian Johnson, but poor Axl can't?
1: I know. And don't even bring Vince Neil into this. I mean,
0: no, that's not a compare. Yeah. But then I just told I told my friends, I go, listen, Ace Slash is just our Angus Young. He's going to be doing that at 70.
1: That's a great analogy,
0: actually. They're just motors of the band.
1: Because they have their outfit.
0: They got their outfit. Both of them have an outfit.
1: Signature outfit.
0: Mm-hmm.
1: Yeah.
0: Like the old footage of Guns N' Roses, you see, like when they first started in clubs, he wasn't wearing that top hat yet. We need a whole 30 for 30 on Slash's.
1: How did he pick the top hat?
0: Yeah, and I'm sure he's told the story before. But I would, you know how bands, like, everybody's films everything now? What if there's just a camera back there and he tries it on? Wouldn't you love that footage of the first time he tried the hat on?
1: If they ever made a GNR movie, that's got to be a central scene.
0: And the band goes, what are you doing? Yeah. Or do they go, let's go.
1: Yeah, let's do it. I'm picking this.
0: I mean, but that's how it was back
1: then. And now he's been doing it for 40 years.
0: Right. But now we've done it, and he has to have the hat. If Angus doesn't come out as a schoolboy, we're all like...
1: Slash could walk down the street not wearing that hat, and no one would know who he is.
0: No.
1: Maybe the hair, but I mean, other than that, they'd no idea.
0: Usually if Slash is in town, word gets around that he's buzzing around. It's his signature move is he sure as hell doesn't go just hat. He doesn't do just hair. He always has a hat on.
1: And the sunglasses.
0: Yeah.
1: Yeah.
0: But it ain't the top hat, and if Angus came out not in a schoolboy outfit, we'd be like, I'm disappointed.
1: Tell the story, man, because when we had the biggest Bikes, Blues, and Barbecue concert of all time, which was at the Randall Tyson Track Center, we got ZZ Top,
0: yeah,
1: and we got to introduce them, yeah, and then stand on the side of the stage. But before we introduced them, we were backstage, and we were just sitting there eating snacks.
0: Well,
1: and we,
0: also a band based on costumes.
1: Oh, yeah. You can't go anywhere without the beards, the sunglasses, and the
0: first
1: hats.
0: Off, they have the beard.
1: Mm-hmm.
0: So, but you guys see them in their cool suits, mm-hmm, and their cowboy hats. We saw Billy Gibbons and Dusty, rest his soul.
1: Do-rag. No, not do-rag.
0: Not even do-rag.
1: He had a skull cap.
0: Had like a skull cap on, and they're, yeah, very frail. They weren't big dudes back then.
1: Mm-mm.
0: Dusty was a bigger guy, but Billy Gibbons is probably 120 pounds.
1: He's not much bigger than Angus Young.
0: No. And he was eating soup and getting soup in that beard, and it kind of ruined it for me, you know?
1: I'll never forget you turning to me, by the way, 20 years ago this year, by the way.
0: I have that picture
1: at that
0: somewhere.
1: Show. And you look at me and you go, just an old man eating soup.
0: Just an old, yeah. He was like, we're going to ha, ha, ha, some chicken noodle soup is what we're going to do.
1: Yeah.
0: You guys got any minestrone?
1: Chicken and stars.
0: What was your favorite song from the night?
1: Oh, from AC/DC?
0: Yeah.
1: Oh, my God.
0: Well, or any other night. Did Foo Fighters? But we've seen them before.
1: I know. That's the fourth time. I've never seen bands like that four times, but I'll
0: Foo
1: see them
0: Foo Fighters
1: times.
0: Have turned into I'll go wherever for them. It's them, Jack White, Rainbow, Kent Price.
1: Yeah,
0: Guns N' Roses is Guns N' Roses is I'm good seeing them.
1: Yeah, I've done that too. But I thought when for those about to rock and the Cannons for me was
0: that's another thing,
1: iconic.
0: Everybody, you're listening. We talked about the band being 353 years old. We're 100 years old, and we stayed till the lights came on.
1: Mm-hmm.
0: When was the last time you guys went to an amp show when the lights came on? If you're
1: you know
0: old,
1: what?
0: If you're our age,
1: ironically,
0: you dip.
1: Foo Fighters.
0: Yeah.
1: That was it. That was the last show I stayed until the lights came on.
0: Right.
1: And like everyone groaning.
0: Well,
1: when
0: they,
1: you know.
0: You stayed because they hadn't played Everlong yet,
1: right.
0: But I bet you just started walking out about Everlong.
1: Oh, yeah. Yeah.
0: You just started heading that
1: right
0: way.
1: Right about the time they elongate that bridge when they...
0: Yeah. I'm talking, we watched the band come out and bow and mm-hmm. still left.
1: Yeah, I still wasn't out of
0: if
1: my
0: row. If you're over 40, when was the last time? You can stay till the last song.
1: Mm-hmm.
0: I'm saying you stay until the lights of
1: come
0: the venue
1: on.
0: Come on.
1: Yeah.
0: And it's not because you're stuck because you tried getting out early. We didn't leave our seats.
1: Mm-hmm.
0: Till the lights came on.
1: What? And by the way, it didn't even occur to me
0: no,
1: to leave early.
0: It was that good.
1: Yeah.
0: So I just found it cool that our guys from, we share ideas with other radio stations. And this guy was like, what concert far exceeded your expectations? And it started with AC/DC was in Montreal the other night. I was offered tickets and a suite with food. I'm shameless. Now listen, I love AC/DC. I just wanted the idea. I thought the idea of a band of a combined age 353 years old would be depressing. Man, was I wrong.
1: Yeah.
0: And we're here to go, yes,
1: bingo.
0: He was.
1: Yep.
0: Because they were great.
1: By the way, the answer to this before the AC/DC show would have been the Killers.
0: Yeah?
1: I knew the Killers would be good. I didn't know they'd be that good.
0: Okay.
1: And we saw them at the amp. But after this, easily this is the answer.
0: All right, let me think about this. What was the concert that far exceeded your expectations?
1: It has to be your first time you saw Rainbow Kitten Surprise. They changed your life. I mean, you thought they'd be good. But
0: well, yeah, that was, I don't even know if that counts because I had no expectations. That was a show
1: but it absolutely,
0: to kill time.
1: It tilted your axis. I mean, it blew
0: That's
1: you
0: true.
1: Away.
0: That's true. No, you're right. It was a show. They played Oklahoma
1: you
0: City.
1: You text me after that show was over, and you text me for an hour.
0: I've never seen a band like them. And now they're a completely different band because he's transitioned.
1: Right.
0: But if everybody doesn't know, my daughter lived in Seattle. I would fly her into Oklahoma City because it was a straight shot. And I usually go, all right, she's getting in at 7. What's something we can do? Because I don't want to drive back.
1: Mm-hmm.
0: And there was this band that had a fun name at a bar club. And I went, oh my God. And it was mm-hmm. like, I had to get radio station tickets because it was sold out. I'm like, why?
1: Mm-hmm. Now you know.
0: So, no, that's why.
1: Yeah.
0: And, I've seen them 9 times. But AC/DC, woof. And I've seen them before. We saw them. That's how Zoe was conceived. We joked. That's true.
1: Whole lot of Rosie.
0: Whole lot of Rosie after at La Quinta in Little Rock mm-hmm. after an ice storm show.
1: Right.
0: And it was so much better because we were faced, her mom and I, at that show. And you didn't really appreciate it. You didn't appreciate it. We were appreciative to be out of the ice storm.
1: Right.
0: This was like, well, let's see what they got. Because we have seen old bands. We've seen The Who at old. Oh, we've seen The Stones old. We've seen McCartney.
1: Seen them all. And they're all old, and they're just picking up a check.
0: Yeah.
1: You know? I mean, and McCartney, when he does his show, when I saw him, it was just him up standing there playing Hey Jude, man.
0: Yeah, you're there for just the nostalgia, just to look at him.
1: Yeah.
0: Like AC/DC performed.
1: And he gets up there, it's very laid back, tells stories and stuff like
0: Same
1: that.
0: Same with Clapton. Clapton just stands there.
1: Yeah. But man, AC/DC put on the show as if they were 30 years old. It was awesome.
0: 20 years old, bro. Yeah,
1: it was awesome.
0: He was doing stuff that you don't get out of young bands.
1: The stuff you see on the videos back in the 80s, that's what he did. Man, he was doing his dance when he was playing all over the... By the way, at one point during his solo, he was the only dude on the entire stage. It was just him.
0: For 20 minutes.
1: It was,
0: and it wasn't at the beginning. It was at the end.
1: Yeah, the end, after he already played two and a half hours.
0: It was at 9:47. I go, here comes our solo. Mm-hmm. It's kind of like snarky to my wife. And there's texts of me going, he's still going. Still going.
1: Still going. Going.
0: So good.
1: Yeah, incredible.
0: Let's play this out. So that's our take on AC/DC, everybody. Thank you.
1: And the shows that blew our minds.
2: 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John and Deke.
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4: For the Northwest Arkansas Traffic Network, I'm John Runyon. Here's a look at your traffic update. We do have some moderate traffic along I-49 southbound coming out of Bentonville and Rogers at this time, so do be careful there. A little bit of congestion between Tottytown and Springdale along 412, but still not too bad there. Also, be careful around MLK Boulevard in Fayetteville. Buckle up and be safe. That's your traffic update from the Northwest Arkansas Traffic Network. I'm John Runyon.
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0: John and Deke are rolling with Rath Mitsubishi on the corner of 71B and Don Tyson, and Flyway Brewery, the official brewers of the Loyal and Royal Army on Zion in Fayetteville.
1: Nice to say that we can put a bow on what I'm fairly confident was one of the worst football weekends of either of our lives. And for this studio right here, maybe the worst ever.
2: Oh, for sure. Well, you know, we sit here for 250 straight days. We're like, how many days till football? And then it finally comes, and then we just get punched right in the nuts.
1: Jesus.
2: I mean, it started with Ohio State just choking against a team everybody hates. It wasn't like Ohio State choked a game. They choked a game against Texas. That just set my weekend off. I had low expectations for the Razorback, and sometimes...
1: And they met them.
2: They met it worse. I had low expectations for the Browns. They made it worse. You had pretty fair expectations for Denver.
1: I did.
2: You did, because you're like, well, we won a lot of ones. Then they made it worse. They look bad. When you start getting my dad going, Bo Nix is awful.
1: No.
2: I didn't watch it. I was like, I told my wife, you don't have to watch football. Did he look that bad?
1: No, it's just it was a combination of the Chiefs. Kenneth Walker is really good. They could not stop him. And the Chiefs came out just about perfectly executed. They had 9 months. To plan for this game. Mahomes never had the ball in his hands over 2 seconds. So the Broncos pass rush completely neutralized. He's healthy. He 9 months, tore his knee to the day. He got it.
2: Yeah, there was talk he wasn't even going to make that opening game, but he did.
1: He did. Looked fine. Kelsey looked. They played great. Great. Andy Reid, the Hall of Famer.
2: I saw Tom Cruise was sitting in the booth with old Toots.
1: Yeah. I think he bounced after the first half.
2: I saw a great reel of Taylor Swift seeing herself on TV, and they could lip read her going, don't put me on there.
1: Yeah.
2: She's tired of it herself.
1: She's sick of it.
2: She's like, oh, don't put me on here.
1: No.
2: we're married.
1: No.
2: The buzz is gone. They're married.
1: Yeah, but then you put Tom Cruise next to her, and there's nothing you can do.
2: Wasn't even with Tom Cruise. She's like... She saw herself. He had already left. And she's like, oh, come on.
1: But back to the game, they just played terrible. I mean, and Bo looks rusty. Bo doesn't look very crisp. They didn't run the ball enough. They have a new offensive coordinator. Sean Payton's not calling plays. They threw too much. And it's Arrowhead. It's game one, Monday Night Football. The Chiefs fans are wanting to kick our ass. And... it all happened. So, but the Broncos' schedule is ridiculous. They now have to go home and face the Jaguars, and you saw what they did this week. And then they got to go to the Rams, and then they got the Niners, and then they got the Chargers, and then they got the Seahawks. So their first 6 weeks are stupid. They might be 2-4 if they're lucky. So,
2: well, at least you have realistic expectations.
1: Oh my God, dude, the first 6 weeks of the schedule are insane. Every one of these teams could go to the Super Bowl. Every one of them, and it was a wake-up call, I'll tell you that. They didn't look good.
2: Well, maybe we'll talk some NFL on our Razorback Rundown show, because we're not going to talk the football team.
1: They didn't tackle.
2: We're not going to talk
1: that. They just looked terrible.
2: We can talk NFL. We're going to talk a lot of college basketball. And by college basketball, I mean Razorback basketball, not college basketball.
1: I mean, I guess.
2: No, we are. I've already told Courtney. I'm like, come with a lot of basketball content, because nobody wants to talk about the Georgia game.
1: Yeah. We don't have to talk about the Razorbacks at all.
2: We're going to talk about Razorback basketball.
1: Yeah.
2: I need to know all these guys and who to watch. She's got all that down.
1: Yeah, I got most of it down.
2: Yeah, well, I want all of it down.
1: Yeah.
2: I want to know which ones, what
1: we
2: are starting lineup.
1: We still don't have Murin and this cat we got from Finland. We still don't have him legal and ready to play. It's starting to sound hinky. Starting to sound like how can it be that we've got professional people coming from the NBA and the NFL able to play or trying to play or getting on rosters, and we got this cat from Europe and we can't get him in a uniform?
2: Do we know why?
1: Oh, it's kind of like, well, regulations, and he's got to be 19, and there's legal things, and it's just gray area. Yet LSU was about one day away from playing former NFL guys. What the hell is that?
2: Well, the haters will tell you that's just Arkansas being Arkansas.
1: That's not haters. That's just reality. I mean, why is it we always get jammed on technicalities, and then you see other schools not? What is that? It's the same situation. It's old. And so, yeah. So the basketball team, they have that guy, but everyone else is ready to go and fire. And they look good when we got to see them a couple months ago. I'm excited for the very first exhibition.
2: I know.
1: Pumped.
2: I am too. Yeah. Which is why the Razorback Rundown, we joked, it'll probably be after, but no, it got moved way up.
1: Way up.
2: because everybody knows what's going to happen.
1: Yeah.
2: Are you going to lay that 24 or whatever it is?
1: Oh, dude.
2: What's the number where that would make you go, I might take Arkansas?
1: 40.
2: If it was 38, you'd still take Georgia?
1: Absolutely right.
2: Oh, man.
1: Did you watch that Utah game?
2: You know that Utah's
1: really good, right?
2: Yeah.
1: Yeah. They're not Georgia. They're not close.
2: Well, and Georgia's hung 73 and 63 and 70 on people, so. Mm-hmm.
1: No, dude. And if I'm Kirby Smart, man, I may rest starters. Yeah, yesterday we were talking about being vanilla. How about not eating ice cream? How about just making it just, like, bring in the third stringers? That team is sick. I mean, Georgia's as good as anybody. And they're going to come in here. I don't know, man. I'm worried about it.
2: All right, what's going to happen more? We score under or they hit 60? What's more likely?
1: What do you mean score under?
2: Well, what do we get against Utah? 10?
1: Yeah.
2: Under 14 or they score 60?
1: Under 14.
2: You think so?
1: How are we going to move the ball on these guys?
2: Yeah, we can't move the ball
1: they're
2: at all.
1: They're faster, they're bigger, they're stronger, they're deeper.
2: We had to warm up to get going against Northern Alabama or whoever we played. Mm-hmm. Which Alabama we play?
1: North Alabama.
2: Yeah. It took a while to get that going. Mm-hmm. Boy, is that a formula that works.
1: Mm-hmm.
2: If they look bad against a very winnable team, you're in for a bad season, and here we are.
1: That formula is tried and true. It is real.
2: Because I know all of you watch the games, and you do, and all of you have had the same experience as we do, but not all of you have the life that these two guys and our other sports radio guys, where we have to talk about it and hear from you. So it's very fresh in our brains, these memories,
1: mm-hmm.
2: because that's been our whole, it's not only just our casual life, it's our work life. So we very, very, very well remember, and take whatever coach you want. If they struggle against that first team, you're in trouble.
1: Yeah, if they don't. But again, it goes the other way, too. I mean, I think it was a couple of years ago where we beat UAPB, 70-7 or something?
2: Yeah.
1: Or 70-0? And I'm like, uh-oh. We may be good.
2: I saw somebody tweet, I wish we knew it was the good old days when it was good old days. Did you see that one?
1: Yeah, that's Razorback in a nutshell, because we tried to get Houston Nutt thrown out of here, and he was 9-3.
2: But it was the picture of Pittman with Kendall Briles. And that was a good team because he had Kendall Briles, but don't discredit our guy, Barry Odom.
1: Mm-hmm.
2: He had two great coordinators,
1: mm-hmm.
2: and that's what it takes for Pittman. And the minute those guys left is when it all went down.
1: That's exactly right.
2: Because we have stud coordinators, and when you're a Sam Pittman, you need stud coordinators.
1: Correct.
2: And I have a feeling this whole university needs stud coordinators because when we're good, we have stud coordinators.
1: Mm-hmm.
2: And I can tell you what we don't have, stud coordinators. Say what you will about Ryan Silverfield. I'm going to back him. I ain't going to back these other guys.
1: It almost sounds like you're saying stunt coordinators. Maybe we need that, too.
2: We need guys to fill in.
1: We need the fall guy.
2: We need stunt doubles. That cat from Akron could call a better game than...
1: what a great story that is.
2: That guy, he called a play and the kid fumbled. He was moving the ball.
1: Wasn't his fault.
2: He was doing the no huddle. It was great.
1: Yeah. Wasn't that guy's fault.
2: Man, if I'm them, I do it every game.
1: Sure.
2: Raise money. You're Akron.
1: Heck, I think if you're anybody, you can do that every game if you're not great.
2: Yes.
1: I mean, not I'm talking like great teams, but like if you're a middling team.
2: Why couldn't Arkansas do that?
1: Why couldn't any team other than like the elite teams do that?
2: Now, what does it turn into? Does it turn into a raffle and you win it and you get to do it? Or does it turn into who's got the most money and they can pay for it?
1: I got to also say, it has to get some supervision. And for people who don't know what we're talking about, a fan won the opportunity to be the offensive coordinator. Was it Akron?
2: Yeah.
1: For Akron, over the weekend, got to actually go down, headset, call plays, and they like for the first series?
2: Yeah, and he called no huddles, and he did a whole interview. I think he did it on game day, and he told them, he met with a coach. They gave him like, all right, here's 25 plays. These are the ones we know. You go in any order you want. He had
1: the plays he was calling were ones they knew.
2: Yeah.
1: So it's not like he went in there and was doing a bunch of hook and ladders and nonsense. They're plays they actually practice.
2: No, and he just ran. He I don't know if Arby's paid for it or he worked for Arby's and just used it as a promotion. He had his Arby's hat on.
1: There's so much about that I love.
2: And that guy zipped down the field, immediately ran no huddle two times in a row, and then one guy fumbled the ball and like, ah.
1: That wasn't
2: his
1: fault.
2: And then I guess he just had to like slowly walk back up to the stands.
1: Mm-hmm.
2: So.
1: I love it.
2: That was kind of cool.
1: That's a great idea. And there's so many different ways that so many different sports can utilize that, but specifically football, because you're actually on a headset talking to
2: the
1: quarterback.
2: This is why this is bad. This is bad because that guy did a better job than Tim Kramsey, our guy. So now you have fans going, give us the Akron guy to call plays over this guy that's running terrible play calls with KJ. I don't know what's going on.
1: You know, with AI nowadays, you know, I'm just saying. That's all I'm saying. What? How hard is it to actually just pump it right into AI? Like, I know that Sean McVay is actually AI and that his brain is AI.
2: Oh, you mean calling plays?
1: Yes.
2: Well, I mean, dude, that's what basically analytics people do. That's what my dad's number one thing in an Ohio State-Texas game is like, he's old school. Mm-hmm. You're right down there. Why go for it? Kick the points, take the points. And then he said the whole game, we're probably going to lose by less than three because we didn't take that field goal. And was he right? Yes.
1: Moneyball's a thing.
2: But did the analytics, which is basically AI, just tells it to you faster? They tell you that's what all it is. So, I mean, no, man, football is very gut feel to me. I'm not a big believer in
1: it. But I mean in calling plays, and I know that you got to make a decision on whether to go for it or not.
2: But that's analytics, dude. That's what those big menus are. The big menus are.
1: Oh, I know. And they're even showing it now on the screen, too. They're like, fourth and two, go.
2: Well, yeah, if it's first and 10, these are your plays. If it's second and six, these are your plays. And, I mean, it's not even fun anymore.
1: No.
2: Go with your gut.
1: This is what Moneyball has wrought. Because Moneyball was all about that, too. If you haven't seen Moneyball, in a nutshell, this is basically Brad Pitt listening to nerdy Jonah Hill and telling him, you don't try to buy wins, you try to buy runs. And that's how it started. And now it's seeped into every sport. But there is there's veracity to it. It works.
2: But the problem is the Akron guy called a better first drive than we did.
1: Oh, yeah.
2: With lesser players.
1: Oh, well, of course.
2: Especially against North Alabama. The first drive was terrible. This Utah, actually, the first drive was okay.
1: Yeah, no. They went right down the field. They had actual success.
2: It's a bad look for coordinators around when clowns from Akron and the guy in the Arby's had can do just as good a job.
1: We have the meats on third and three.
2: And that's the people that are like, that sit there and listen to us for 30 years going, I could do what they do. You probably could.
1: I'm sure
2: but you're not.
1: We couldn't do it every day for 30 years.
2: And we couldn't call plays, but the Akron guy did a better job.
1: Yes, he did.
2: And that's why we're frustrated as a fan base. Well, are you going to go Saturday?
1: No.
2: My kid, thank God, I don't want to say the sentence out loud, but thank God my kid is sick. Because she's like, can we go to the Stripe out? And I'm like, I guess. And then I realize it was 11 o'clock game. I'm like, oh, man. But she's sick. Now I can be like, hey, you need to stay home and rest.
1: Yeah, you do.
2: I'll take her to that Tulsa game, and we'll wear blue.
1: Dude, come on now. You just said yesterday you'd wear red.
2: Oh, that's right.
0: 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Northwest Arkansas's morning show for 30 years. John and Deke.
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1: Meteorologist Garrett Lewis with your forecast. Oh my, it is still hot out there, and that trend holds all of this week. It may break a bit more by next week. So in the meantime, it's sunny, hazy, hot, and humid. Highs near 100 and a heat index near 105, 110. I know. I'm so sick of it. I'm sure you are too. We'll be sunny for most of this week with mid and upper 90s. Only a slight chance of a rogue shower. I think the better chance of rain comes into play coming up Sunday night into Monday. That's going to take our highs into the mid 80s by next Monday. For Radio John Deke, I'm meteorologist Garrett Lewis.
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